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Devil went down to Georgia. He was looking for a soul to steal. He was in a bind because he was way behind and he was willing to make a deal. When he came across this young man sewing on a fiddle and playing it hot, and the devil jumped up on a hickory stump and said, "Boy, let me tell you what. I guess you didn't know it, but I'm a fiddle player too. And if you'd care to take a dare, I'll make a bet with you. Now you play pretty good fiddle, boy, but give the devil his due. I bet a fiddle of gold against your soul, because I think I'm better than you." The boy said, "My name's Johnny, and it might be a sin, but I'll take your bet, you're gonna regret, because

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And he laid that golden fiddle on the ground at Johnny's feet. Johnny said, "Devil, just come on back if you ever want to try again. 'Cause I told you once, you son of a gun,

0: Serving Sheboygan and the Straits area for 70 years. 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Sheboygan.
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2: I'm Michael Toscano. President Trump and Chinese President Xi Jinping are about to meet in Beijing. Correspondent Anna Corrin reports Trump will be under pressure from Xi to loosen the long-standing U.S. support for breakaway Taiwan.
3: Xi wants reunification. He has said this time and time again. He's claimed that it is unstoppable. And look, this has been the position since the inception of the Chinese Communist Party, but it has become an obsession under Xi. He wants the U.S. to stop selling arms, to change its posture, and to reduce its support of Taiwan.
2: Iran and U.S.-China trade are also up for discussion. The murder convictions for Alex Murdaugh, the South Carolina attorney found guilty of killing his wife and son, are overturned and a new trial ordered by the state Supreme Court. CBS News legal contributor Jessica Levinson.

0: and explains that decision.
1: Murdoch had argued that he needed a new trial because of jury tampering, and specifically because of things that the court clerk said to the jury. Things like, I don't think the defense has much of a case here. Things like, just look at his body language. Apparently, she also said something to the jury along the lines of, well, this verdict shouldn't take you long.
0: Murdoch will remain in prison because he pleaded guilty to a series of financial crimes. CBS's Stacy Lynn reports the remains of a second American soldier who went missing during military exercises in Morocco have been recovered.
2: She's been identified as 19-year-old Army Specialist Mariah Simone Collington of Florida. The two soldiers were reported missing May 2nd after participating in African Lion, an annual multinational military exercise held in Morocco. Their disappearance triggered a search operation involving more than 1,000 U.S. and Moroccan military and civilian personnel.
0: Redrawing congressional maps is in full swing in southern states.
3: Georgia is now the latest state to move ahead with redistricting following a recent Supreme Court ruling on gerrymandering. Governor Kemp says because voting is already underway, the new maps will apply for the 2028 election.
4: You know, the Supreme Court rule, which I applaud and have said the whole time that, listen, we're going to have to redraw the maps. It was not a matter of if, but when. And, you know, I think right after the runoff is a good time to do that.
3: Democrats are vowing to fight any redistricting plan. Jonathan O'Brien for CBS News, Atlanta.
0: And in Louisiana, lawmakers have advanced a new 5-to-1 congressional map that favors Republicans. The Senate today rejected another attempt by Democrats to limit President Trump's ability to use military force against Iran. One new Republican, Alaska's Lisa Murkowski, voted in favor. This is CBS News.
5: It's one of the most successful law and justice programs in television history that continues to uncover the truth 48 hours, Saturday on CBS and streaming on Paramount+.
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0: Fans of Marvel's The Punisher are complaining over apparent issues with the new one-shot film from Disney+.
8: Hey, Frank.
9: It's not the violence in The Punisher One Last Kill that's got some fans riled up. Apparently, it's what they're hearing.
8: Tell me what's going on.
9: Comments on social media describing issues with the overall sound mix on the film. One viewer on Reddit saying, "The worst audio I've had from anything by Marvel." On X, the streamer replying saying they were working on a solution. There's complaints about some of the visual effects, too, that look unfinished.
8: I'm disappointed.
9: Overall, though, it's got solid reviews, a 91% audience score on Rotten Tomatoes. Matt Wolf, CBS News.
0: President Trump's meeting this week with Chinese President Xi comes as members of Congress call for a crackdown on China's ability to acquire U.S. farmland. There's new bipartisan legislation aiming to close what they describe as dangerous loopholes. Michael Toscano, CBS News.
10: Man, I love this place. 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

0: Sheboygan, Indian River, and the Straits of Mackinac overnight clearing skies. Low 38. Northwest winds around 10. Sunny Thursday, high 63. Partly sunny Friday, high near 70. That's your forecast. I'm Tim O'Brien.
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1: 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And we don't want to hurt either one of them. 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
2: I'm Michael Toscano at the Great Hall of the People in Beijing. An official greeting for President Trump with Chinese President Xi Jinping.
3: There's so much pomp and circumstance.

0: welcoming him that really started from the moment he touched down in China. And so right now we're seeing a real projection for the world to see these two leaders together.
1: White House correspondent Weijia Jiang traveling with the president. Trump told Xi, quote, "We're going to have a fantastic future together." Xi said the U.S. and China should be partners, not rivals. The South Carolina Supreme Court has overturned Alex Murdaugh's convictions for the murders of his wife and son, ruling a court clerk meddled with the jury. More from CBS's Katrina Kaufman.
2: She was supposed to be the person taking care of this jury, the officer of the court, you know, someone who is credible and really making sure a case like this moves forward properly. And instead, they feel like she provided this outside influence on the jury that took away the fairness and impartiality of the jury and the trial process, which is core to our judicial system.
1: In Utah, on the day her husband, Eric Richens, would have turned 44, Corey Richens, found guilty of murdering him with a fentanyl-laced cocktail, was sentenced. Judge Richard Mrazek.
3: Ms. Richens, based on your conviction on count one, first-degree felony aggravated murder, the court hereby sentences you to life without
1: Richens insists she is not a murderer and will appeal. CBS's Stacey Lynn reports House leaders are cracking down on sexual misconduct in Congress.
4: Republican and Democratic women in Congress are leading the push, calling for a safer workplace and faster accountability in Congress. The initiative follows renewed scrutiny over allegations involving several lawmakers and growing pressure for reforms. Congressional leaders say the plan will focus on stronger reporting systems, protections against retaliation, and expanded training for members and staff.
1: 8 days after returning to the White House last year, President Trump said he was turning the U.S. military base in Guantanamo Bay, Cuba, into a detention center holding 30,000 undocumented immigrants for deportation. But correspondent Camilo Montejo Galvez reports CBS News has learned it's only holding six people.
5: Government staff, that is, employees at the Department of Defense and ICE assigned to this mission to hold detainees, outnumber detainees 100-1.
1: The legality of detaining civil immigration detainees at Guantanamo is still being litigated. This is CBS News.
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1: An auction of instruments may make you want to rock out.
13: Julian's is holding a music icons auction, and the focus is largely on guitars. The late Eddie Van Halen stage-played and signed personally striped Charvel Art Series guitar from his last performance with Sammy Hagar is estimated to go for $50,000 to $70,000. Julian's head of music, Giles Moon, says the centerpiece is the 1975 Gibson Les Paul played by Kiss's Ace Frehley.
14: We're expecting it to sell for at least $500,000, so there's a great deal of interest in it.
13: There are also Stevie Ray Vaughan and Johnny Cash guitars. Jennifer Kuiper, CBS News.
15: I walk the line.
1: U.S. inflation at the wholesale level came in hot last month. Producer prices rose 6% from a year earlier, says the Labor Department. The Producer Price Index, which tracks inflation before it actually hits consumers, shot up 1.4% in April, the biggest monthly gain since 2022. Michael Toscano, CBS News.
16: Man, I love this place. I've been surfing here since I was a kid. Now, seeing my grandson out on the water, it means everything to me. Watching him and taking in the blue waves, the sea breeze, the blurry horizon?
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2: For Sheboygan, Indian River, and the Straits of Mackinac, overnight clearing skies. Low 38. Northwest winds around 10. Sunny Thursday, high 63. Partly sunny Friday, high near 70. That's your forecast. I'm Tim O'Brien.
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2: I'm Michael Toscano. President Trump and Chinese President Xi Jinping have been meeting in Beijing.
3: You and I have known each other now for a long time. In fact, the longest relationship of our two countries that any president and president has had. And that's, to me, an honor.
2: Up for discussion, stabilizing the trade relationship and dealing with the U.S. war with Iran. And correspondent Anna Corrin reports China's president wants the U.S. to weaken its support for the breakaway island of Taiwan.
4: Xi wants reunification. He has said this time and time again. He's claimed that it is unstoppable. And look, this has been the position since the inception of the Chinese Communist Party, but it has become an obsession under Xi. He wants the U.S. to stop selling arms, to change its posture, and to reduce its support of Taiwan.
2: Another attempt to rein in President Trump's war powers fell short. CBS's Stacey Lin covers the action in the Senate.
5: By this vote, the yeas are 49, the nays are 50. Therefore, the motion is not agreed to.
6: The Senate failed to pass a resolution aimed to limit President Trump's military actions in Iran. Democrats say the president violated a 60-day deadline to seek authorization from Congress to continue the war. The White House argues the ceasefire with Iran paused the clock.
2: Prosecutors in South Carolina say they're going to retry Alex Murdaugh and the deaths of his wife and son after the state Supreme Court overturned his murder convictions. Former federal prosecutor Lori Levinson tells us it's because a court clerk meddled with the jury.
7: In this case, where it appears that the clerk of the court, Rebecca Hill, was making comments to the jurors and trying to sway their verdict, that is the type of thing that leads to a constitutional violation, a violation of the Sixth Amendment right to a fair and impartial jury, and therefore leads to a reversal of the conviction.
2: Secretary of Homeland Security Mark Wayne Mullen tells CBS News there may be arrests by Immigration and Customs Enforcement at this summer's FIFA World Cup games in the U.S. He spoke with CBS News Homeland Security correspondent Nicole Skanga.
8: Immigration enforcement at the World Cup is not off the table because that is the mission of ICE.
9: We're not there to go round up mass individuals, but we are always looking for the worst of the worst. We're going to continue to do that.
2: Upward of a million foreign tourists are expected to enter the U.S. to see World Cup games in 11 American cities. The Colorado Avalanche advanced to the Western Conference after their win over the Minnesota Wild in Game 5. The Avalanche will face the Vegas Golden Knights. This is CBS News.
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17: Netflix scooping up the rights to the Westminster Kennel Club dog show for a February 2027 debut. Fox Sports held the broadcast rights since 2017. Oh, but the streamer wasn't done there.
18: The time has come to place our bets.
17: Announcing season 5 of Bridgerton will drop next year, breaking the usual 2-year release cycle between seasons. And Adam Sandler, he's getting in on the action, too.
19: Okay, easy there, Abercrombie.
17: Grown-Ups 3, also in development, with Sandler expected to return along with the original cast. Matt Wolf, CBS News.
2: The Atlantic Coast Conference is backing the Big Ten's push for a 2014 playoff. ACC Commissioner Jim Phillips says coaches and athletic directors reached consensus this week on wanting to double the current college football playoff model. Michael Toscano, CBS News.
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22: For Sheboygan, Indian River, and the Straits of Mackinac, overnight clearing skies. Lows 38, northwest winds around 10. Sunny Thursday, high 63. Partly sunny Friday, high near 70. That's your forecast. I'm Tim O'Brien.
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Every day has been uphill. We climb, but we can't reach the top. I'm weak and I'm easily

0: Serving Sheboygan in the Straits area for 70 years. 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Sheboygan.
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2: I'm Michael Toscano at the Great Hall of the People in Beijing. An official greeting for President Trump, there to meet with Chinese President Xi Jinping.
3: It's an honor to be with you. It's an honor to be your friend. And the relationship between China and the USA is going to be better than ever before.
2: Correspondent Weijia Jiang talked with Evan Medeiros, President Obama's China advisor.
4: Beijing is the biggest buyer of Iran's oil. And with boatloads trapped behind the U.S. blockade, it's in their interest to get the Strait of Hormuz reopened.
5: It provides China with an opportunity to frame itself as a source of prosperity and stability, in contrast to the United States, which is starting wars and disrupting the global economy.
2: Large-scale Russian strikes on Kyiv have killed one person and wounded at least 16 others, according to city officials. This, as Secretary of State Marco Rubio told Fox News.
6: The president stands prepared, his team stands prepared to facilitate a diplomatic end to the war. Unfortunately, we've lost some momentum over the last few months for a variety of reasons.
2: Alex Murdaugh, the South Carolina attorney in prison for the murder of his wife and son, is going to get a new trial. Correspondent Mark Strassman explains why.
7: South Carolina's Supreme Court unanimously vacated those murder convictions, blaming County Clerk Becky Hill for shocking jury interference, denying Murdaugh his right to a fair trial. When deliberations began, for example, Hill allegedly told the jurors, well, this shouldn't take us long. She later wrote a tell-all book about the case.
2: Prosecutors say they'll retry Murdaugh. Redrawing congressional maps is in full swing in southern states.
8: Georgia is now the latest state to move ahead with redistricting following a recent Supreme Court ruling on gerrymandering. Governor Kemp says because voting is already underway, the new maps will apply for the 2028 election.
9: You know, the Supreme Court rule, which I applaud and have said the whole time that, listen, we're going to have to redraw the maps. It was not a matter of if, but when. And, you know, I think right after the runoff is a good time to do that.
8: Democrats are vowing to fight any redistricting plan. Jonathan O'Brien for CBS News, Atlanta.
2: And in Louisiana, lawmakers have just advanced a 5-to-1 congressional map favoring Republicans. While the headliners are announced for the World Cup final halftime show. That's Madonna, who will be joined by Shakira and BTS July 19 at MetLife Stadium.

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0: A drug counselor tied to a ketamine overdose death of actor Matthew Perry has been sentenced.
6: Eric Fleming has been sentenced to 2 years in federal prison. Prosecutors say the licensed drug addiction counselor is the one who supplied the ketamine that led to Perry's 2023 death. After the sentencing, Fleming told reporters he owns what he did and deserves the consequences.
7: I'm regretfully sorry.
6: He's one of five people convicted in the case, including the so-called ketamine queen, who's already serving a 15-year sentence. Stacy Lynn, CBS News.
0: A disease significantly reduced wolf numbers in Wyoming and Yellowstone National Park last year. Biologists report the lowest wolf population in 20 years, with canine distemper the likely cause. This virus is especially lethal to wolf pups, with only 37% surviving. The outbreak affected 64% of wolves in northwestern Wyoming, but the experts there cite increased resistance among the survivors. Michael Toscano, CBS.
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15: For Sheboygan, Indian River, and the Straits of Mackinac, overnight clearing skies, low 38. Northwest winds around 10. Sunny Thursday, high 63. Partly sunny Friday, high near 70. That's your forecast. I'm Tim O'Brien.
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2: I'm Michael Toscano at the Great Hall of the People in Beijing. A lavish welcome for President Trump, followed by a high-stakes meeting between Trump and China's President Xi Jinping. Correspondent Weijia Jiang reports.
3: Trump said he will ask Xi to open up China and brought a large entourage of American CEOs with him, including Elon Musk, Jensen Huang of NVIDIA, and Apple's Tim Cook, a group of companies worth more than $16 trillion. Their presence highlights Trump's focus for the trip, new business and trade deals.
2: China's state news agency says Xi warned Trump that not handling the breakaway island of Taiwan correctly could lead to conflicts. Correspondent Anna Cora.
4: It has become an obsession under Xi. He wants the U.S. to stop selling arms, to change its posture, and to reduce its support of Taiwan.
2: A state banquet is next. Russia attacked Ukraine's capital and other cities with a mass drone and missile attack early Thursday. Secretary of State Marco Rubio tells Fox News progress toward a peace deal between Russia and Ukraine has slowed.
5: Hopefully we'll reach a point here soon where both parties re-engage, and we're prepared to play the role to mediate and to bring that to a conclusion. I think we're the only country in the world that can.
2: In South Carolina, the murder convictions for once prominent lawyer Alex Murdaugh are set aside by the state Supreme Court because a court clerk suggested to jurors he was guilty. Former federal prosecutor Lori Levinson.
6: Given that Murdaugh has been convicted on federal financial crimes and he's received a 40-year sentence on those crimes, he's not getting out of jail right away. But the murder convictions probably either have to be retried or have to be resolved with some other type of plea deal.
2: Prosecutors say they will retry Murdaugh. A Utah judge ruled that Corey Richens will serve a life sentence without parole for the murder of her husband, Eric, with a fentanyl-laced cocktail. Eric's sister, Katie Richens Benson, says she should never go free.
7: I worry about the safety of Eric's boys, my daughters, my sister, and myself. There is nothing Corey will not do, and no one she will not hurt, to achieve her own selfish ends.
2: Some airline workers are getting raises.
8: It's being called a benchmark for the industry. United Airlines flight attendants have approved a new labor contract. They will get their first pay increases in 6 years. It includes an average pay raise of 31% this summer and so-called boarding pay worth an additional 7 to 8% in compensation.
2: This is CBS News.
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5: Fans of Marvel's The Punisher are complaining over some issues they have with the new one-shot film from Disney+.
6: Hey, Frank.
7: It's not the violence in The Punisher, One Last Kill, that's got some fans riled up. Apparently, it's what they're hearing.
6: Tell me what's going on. What's
7: comments on social media describing issues with the overall sound mix on the film. One viewer on Reddit saying, "The worst audio I've had from anything by Marvel." An ex the streamer replying saying they were working on a solution. There's complaints about some of the visual effects, too, that look unfinished.
8: I'm disappointed.
7: Overall, though, it's got solid reviews, a 91% audience score on Rotten Tomatoes. Matt Wolf, CBS News.
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12: For Sheboygan, Indian River, and the Straits of Mackinac, overnight clearing skies. Low 38, northwest winds around 10. Sunny Thursday, high 63. Partly sunny Friday, high near 70. That's your forecast. I'm Tim O'Brien.
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wasn't clear, was it yesterday? No, wait, the day before. Finally got a ride with a preacher man who asked, were you bound on such a cold, dark afternoon? As we drove on through the rain, as he listened, I explained, and he left me

0: 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Sheboygan.
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2: I'm Michael Toscano. President Trump is in Beijing, and after a high-stakes meeting with Chinese President Xi Jinping...
3: Who are your talks, sir?
4: Wait.
2: We have a readout on some of the over two-hour meeting from correspondent Anna Corrin in the Chinese capital.
5: In President Xi's opening remarks, he said that the world is watching and that the globe is at a crossroads. He talks about how important a stable China-US relationship is in benefiting the world and that these two superpowers can be partners and not rivals.
2: Trade and the war with Iran were on the table, and she warned Trump the issue of Taiwan could lead to conflict. CBS Evening News anchor Tony DeCopel is in Taiwan's capital, Taipei.
6: China has seen Taiwan as a renegade province since 1949, when the nationalists lost the Chinese Civil War to the communists and fled the mainland. Today, it's an economic powerhouse with per capita GDP among the highest in the world. And for decades, the U.S. has played a role too, declining to recognize the Communist Party's claim over the island.
2: A new round of peace talks is scheduled for later today between Lebanon and Israel here in the U.S.
7: State Department spokesperson Tommy Pigott says in a statement the United States will continue to support both countries as they seek to reach a breakthrough. When officials from Israel and Lebanon last met at the White House on April 23rd, they agreed to a three-week ceasefire extension. Hezbollah, the Iranian-backed militant group in Lebanon, is not involved and strongly opposes the talks while continuing to trade military strikes with Israel. The current peace deal framework is set to expire Sunday. Jesse Mitchell, CBS News.
2: Severe thunderstorms and strong winds brought damage and power outages across Utah, with the winds kicking up enough dust to cause an eight-car pileup near the Utah-Idaho border. Utah State Trooper Takesha Durant.
8: We actually had one of the deputies was involved in the dust storm, not involved in the crash, but it was zero visibility at the time.
2: Secretary of Homeland Security Mark Wayne Mullen tells CBS News there may be arrests by ICE at this summer's FIFA World Cup games in the U.S. He spoke with CBS News Homeland Security correspondent Nicole Skanger.
9: Immigration enforcement at the World Cup is not off the table because that is the mission of ICE.
10: We're not there to go round up mass individuals, but we are always looking for the worst of the worst. We're going to continue to do that.
2: Upward of a million foreign tourists will come to see games in 11 American cities. Honda has its first operating loss since 1957 after overhauling its EV strategy. This is CBS News.
11: I want to know what's going on in the world.
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17: 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Jennifer Kuiper, CBS News.
2: Meta Platforms is introducing an incognito mode for WhatsApp to protect private conversations and sensitive information shared with its AI chatbot. Meta says messages in this

0: mode will be processed securely, won't be saved by default, and will disappear upon exiting. Michael Toscano, CBS News.
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6: Overnight for Sheboygan, Indian River and the Straits of Mackinac, some clouds and a low of 37, south winds around 5. Partly sunny on Friday, high 71. Saturday, mostly sunny, maybe a shower, high 75. That's your forecast. I'm Tim O'Brien.
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2: I'm Deborah Rodriguez. A welcome for President Trump outside the Great Hall of the People in Beijing before he and his Chinese counterpart Xi Jinping sat down for the first closed-door session of their two-day summit.
3: It's an honor to be with you. It's an honor to be your friend. And the relationship between China and the USA is going to be better than ever before.
2: CBS's Anna Koren is there.
4: President Xi spoke about how China and the U.S. economic and trade relations are in essence a win-win for both sides, that they are partners rather than adversaries, and they need to work together to steer relations in the right direction. President Trump, in his opening remarks, said that he's had a long relationship with President Xi. They've always worked out their problems, and they are hoping to have a fantastic future together.
2: While the Iran war figures big in Beijing, the Trump administration is still hoping to mediate an end to the Russia-Ukraine conflict. Secretary of State Marco Rubio tells Fox.
5: Hopefully we'll reach a point here soon where both parties re-engage, and we're prepared to play the role to mediate and to bring that to a conclusion. I think we're the only country in the world that can.
2: Meantime, the British military has just announced a ship anchored off the United Arab Emirates has been seized by unknown unauthorized people, and it's heading toward Iran. High winds have knocked out power and triggered a dust storm in Utah.
6: The wind, oh my goodness, so loud. And I was just like, what is going on? I'm from the Midwest, so I was like, this is tornado weather.
2: That woman in Salt Lake City, Rocky Mountain Power, says crews are working to get more than 8,000 customers back online. A new bid to redraw congressional maps in the South.
7: Georgia is now the latest state to move ahead with redistricting following a recent Supreme Court ruling on gerrymandering. Governor Kemp says because voting is already underway, the new maps will apply for the 2028 election.
8: You know, the Supreme Court rule, which I applaud and have said the whole time that, listen, we're going to have to redraw the maps. It was not a matter of if, but when. And, you know, I think right after the runoff is a good time to do that.
7: Democrats are vowing to fight any redistricting plan. Jonathan O'Brien for CBS News, Atlanta.
2: It'll be a first at the FIFA World Cup, a final anyway. Madonna, BTS, and Shakira will provide the entertainment for a halftime show at New Jersey's MetLife Stadium July 19th. Unless they leave out the most glamorous

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0: Miss Piggy will be there too. This is CBS News.
2: What is going on?
3: What's going on here?
4: How is this possible?
5: Great storytelling starts here.
6: Oh, come on.
7: Come on.
8: Why? Why?
5: It's time for 60 Minutes.
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0: Netflix is going to the dogs.
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15: Netflix scooping up the rights to the Westminster Kennel Club dog show for a February 2027 debut. Fox Sports held the broadcast rights since 2017. Oh, but the streamer wasn't done there.
16: The time has come to place our bets.
15: Announcing season 5 of Bridgerton will drop next year, breaking the usual 2-year release cycle between seasons. And Adam Sandler, he's getting in on the action, too.
17: Okay, easy there, Abercrombie.
15: Grown-Ups 3, also in development, with Sandler expected to return along with the original cast. Matt Wolf, CBS News.
0: The Godfather's getting a new story.
18: I'm going to make him an offer he can't refuse.
0: Random House says it'll publish a new original novel in the series next year. The book does have the blessing of author Mario Puzo's estate. It will focus on Don Corleone's only daughter, Connie. Deborah Rodriguez, CBS News.
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21: For Sheboygan, Indian River, and the Straits of Mackinac, sunny today, high 64, north winds around 5. Clouds increasing tonight, low 37. Tomorrow, partly sunny, high 71. For the weekend, Saturday, maybe a shower, mostly sunny, to high 75. Mostly sunny on Sunday, high 66. Looking into Monday, showers, maybe thunderstorms, high 75. That's your forecast. I'm Tim O'Brien. Have a great day.
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Some say love. It is a river. And that it drowns the tender reed. And some say love. 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
0: Port Sheboygan, Indian River, and the Straits of Mackinac. Sunshine today. High 64, north winds around 5. Clouds moving in tonight, low 37. Partly sunny tomorrow, high 71. For the weekend, mostly sunny on Saturday. There might be a shower popping up, high 75. Sunday, mostly sunny, high 66.
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2: I'm Ryan Recker. A woman who confronted a man trying to break into her home is asking for the community to help find him. Victoria Williams of Livonia was in her home this morning when the dog noticed a man at her back window. He was wearing a white zip-up coverall and had a screwdriver. She called 911, went to block him from leaving, eventually pushed her down and fled. Williams said the experiences made her more determined.
3: I was always raised that you pay attention to your surroundings. You, if something's suspicious or out of place, you pay attention to it. And it's just going to make me more diligent, honestly. But I'm not going to allow this individual to get under my skin.
2: Livonia police have not yet made an arrest. A conservation officer who stopped a deadly shooting is being honored. Luke Robert was one of the first to respond to the attack at a church in Grand Blanc Township last September. He was conducting fishing patrols when the call came in about an active shooter on the radio. Robert responded within minutes, fired three rounds at the shooter, along with a Grand Blanc Township police officer, killing the attacker. Today, DNR awarded Robert with the Medal of Valor in a life-saving award for his actions. A former West Michigan CEO has been sentenced for embezzling over $1.4 million from her own charity. Dr. Nkeche Azay was the founder of the nonprofit Early Learning Neighborhood Collaborative, which provided meals, transportation, funding, and other services to children in preschools located in underserved communities. Funded by several states and federal government programs and private donors, the Department of Justice says Azay reportedly enrolled her family as fake employees to pay them hundreds of thousands of dollars before wiring the money home to Nigeria. She will spend almost 6 years in prison. And it's back to work tonight for the Detroit Pistons, who will be taking on the Cleveland Cavaliers at Little Caesars Arena. Game 5 of the second round of the NBA playoff series, tied at 2 games apiece, tip-off at 8 o'clock. I'm Ryan Racker for the Michigan News Network.
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6: 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Today, for Sheboygan, Indian River, and the Straits of Mackinac, sunshine, high 64, north winds around 5. Clouds increasing tonight, low 37. Partly sunny on Friday, and a high of 71.
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County accident. The wreck was on the highway just inside the line. Walter Browning lost his life and

0: 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Sheboygan.
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2: I'm Deborah Rodriguez. Children cheered, a Chinese military band played before President Trump and Xi Jinping began their summit in Beijing.
3: Such respect for China, the job you've done. You're a great leader. I say it to everybody. You're a great leader. Sometimes people don't like me saying it, but I say it anyway because it's true.
2: Then the men got down to brass tacks. The BBC's Laura Bicker is there.
4: The two leaders talked for 2 hours, far longer than expected. President Xi warned Donald Trump that the issue of Taiwan, which Beijing claims is part of its territory, could bring the two countries into conflict. He is pushing for a delay or a reduction in U.S. arms sales to the self-governing island.
2: The White House has just announced Trump and Xi have agreed the Strait of Hormuz must remain open to support the free flow of energy. While they were talking, a cleanup was getting underway in Kyiv after Russia launched a mass drone and missile attack on Ukraine's capital hours after a rare daylight barrage. Officials there say at least one person was killed, 33 injured. Some were trapped in the rubble of a partially collapsed building. Now to ICE at FIFA World Cup matches in the U.S. Homeland Security Secretary Mark Wayne Mullen has spoken exclusively with CBS's Nicole Skanga.
5: But immigration enforcement at the World Cup is not off the table because that is the mission of ICE.
6: We're not there to go round up mass individuals, but we are always looking for the worst of the worst. We're going to continue to do that.
2: A Utah woman has learned her fate for killing her husband.
7: Corey Richens, who was convicted of murdering her husband with a fentanyl-laced cocktail and later wrote a children's book about grief, has been sentenced.
8: The court hereby sentences you to life without parole.
7: Utah District Court Judge Richard Mrazek says someone convicted of Richens' crimes is simply too dangerous to ever be free. Richens' attorney says they plan to appeal the sentence and convictions. Jennifer Kuiper, CBS News.
2: It was a wicked twist for some Broadway theatergoers. Police say an escalator malfunctioned at the Gershwin Theater last night. It jolted wicked ticket holders forward after a child's shoelace got stuck in one of the stairs.
9: It's pretty scary to hear about. I've always been scared of escalators, so I'm a little worried, and I feel bad for the people who had to miss the show because of it.
2: 11 kids and one adult were taken to hospitals with minor injuries, and the show did go on. The price for gas in the U.S. today, $4.53 a gallon. 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
2: The vice president heads to New England today.
3: The vice president will be in Maine one day after he announced a national anti-fraud task force to crack down on Medicare and Medicaid fraud. But his trip will be about more than just the task force.
4: We're going to campaign a little bit with Paul LePage and talk about the fraud efforts that we have going on.
3: Paul LePage is the former governor of Maine. The Republican is running for Congress. As Governor LePage came under scrutiny for refusing to implement voter-approved Medicaid expansion and for what has been described as his unfiltered rhetoric. Linda Kenyon, CBS News, Washington.
2: A warning to drivers in central eastern France. Watch out for drunk deer. Spring is inebriation season for animals in the Burgundy region, known for its berries and wine. The deer have been spinning in tight circles and stumbling on wobbly legs on roads and highways after noshing on fermented fruit. Deborah Rodriguez, CBS News.
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10: 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I'm Mike Grisdale. Some spring-like weather today. Sunny and mild. Highs could hit 65 inland. Complete forecast with Tim O'Brien coming up. We do have another chilly start, though, this morning. Clear skies, 38 at the Pelston Airport, 38 Indian River, 37 Wolverine, 37 Gaylord, clear and 42 on Mackinac Island, 41 Mackinac City, 41 St. Ignace, clear and 40 in Sheboygan. A locally based foundation has announced $150,000 in grant money to support flood recovery efforts in northern Michigan. The Pulte Family Charitable Foundation says the money will be directed to support flood recovery efforts across Sheboygan, Emmett, and Presque Isle counties following the historic spring flooding. The foundation says $50,000 of the grant will be released immediately to address urgent needs such as temporary housing, emergency assistance, and other critical recovery support. The remaining $100,000 will be designated as a dollar-for-dollar matching grant for donations made directly to the Salvation Army of Sheboygan County's Flood Relief Fund for Northern Michigan neighbors. The Salvation Army will administer and oversee the distribution of the funds, and only donations made to the fund qualify for the match. To contribute to the fund, organizers say checks can be made payable to the Salvation Army, Sheboygan County, and include Flood Relief Fund for Northern Michigan Neighbors in the memo line. The donations can be sent Salvation Army, 444 South Main Street, Sheboygan. Donations can also be made online. Meanwhile, local organizers are putting together a community fundraiser this weekend. Happens Sunday afternoon at the Sheboygan Knights of Columbus Hall. This money will go towards a

0: special fund through the Sheboygan County Community Foundation. The DNR has announced a required 5-year consumer price index adjustment for snowmobile trail permit fees. Starting this year, the fee will increase from $52 to $65 and will remain in place for the next 5-year period. This change follows a statutory requirement to adjust snowmobile trail permit fees every 5 years. The DNR says the adjustment helps offset the rising cost of equipment and maintenance. They say that the state has the 5th largest trail network in the nation, and that there is 67 volunteer clubs maintaining 6,300 plus miles of trails. These permits go on sale September 1st and can be purchased online through e-license, online via the Michigan Snowmobile ORV Association, or in person at a number of DNR licensed agents and dealers. Organizers say Michigan's snowmobile program is 100% funded through the snowmobile trail permit and registration dollars. In sports, last night in Detroit, Pistons let Game 5 slip away as the Knicks rallied at the end of the fourth quarter, went on to win the game in overtime, 117-113. Cavaliers now lead the series 3-2. Game 6 Friday night in Cleveland. Last night in New York, it was Game 2 of a 3-game series between the Tigers and the Mets. Let's get the recap this morning from the Detroit Tiger Baseball Radio Network.
1: Drop ball and a base hit in the right field for McKinstry.
2: Detroit Tigers Daily Recap. Here's Dan Dickerson.
3: Hi, this is Dan Dickerson. The Tigers dropped their second straight to the New York Mets and suffered their 5th walk-off loss of the year, a 3-2 loss at Citi Field in New York. The Tigers took a 2-0 lead in this game off Christian Scott with 2 runs in the first inning. McGonigal walk, a Dingler double, and a 2-run single from Riley Green. It looked like they might have a chance to knock him out early. 5 of their first 10 batters reached, but they could not add on to those 2 runs in the first inning, and that cost them. Framber Valdez came off the suspended list. He was terrific in this game. 6 2/3 innings, 2 runs on 5 hits, 2 walks, and 7 strikeouts. He gave up single runs in this game in the second inning and the 7th that tied it. And again, the Tigers couldn't add on. Everybody pitched well in this game. Kyle Finnegan, an inning and a 3rd, scoreless. Kenley Jansen struck out the side in the 9th inning. Drew Anderson then, bottom of the 10th inning, the Tigers couldn't get their extra inning runner, Dylan Dingler, home. In the bottom of the 10th inning, Drew Anderson on the mound, the speedy A.J. Ewing at second base. Anderson strikes out Torrens with a wicked changeup, then gives up a single to Carson Benj. Ewing scores easily, and the Mets walk off the Tigers 3-2. Tigers fall to 19-24 with the loss. The Mets improve to 17-25. Wrap-up of the series coming up on Thursday afternoon. Cater Montero for the Tigers. Nolan McClain with that big right arm on the mound for the New York Mets. He only has 1 win, but a 2.78 ERA. 110 start, we're on the air 12:45 on the Detroit Tigers Radio Network.
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2: 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For Sheboygan, Indian River, and the Straits of Mackinac, sunny today, high 64, north winds around 5. Clouds increasing tonight, low 37. Tomorrow, partly sunny, high 71. For the weekend, Saturday, maybe a shower, mostly sunny, to high 75. Mostly sunny on Sunday, high 66. Looking into Monday, showers, maybe thunderstorms, high 75. That's your forecast. I'm Tim O'Brien. Have a great day.
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0: Big Country Gold. Mike Grisdale to help start our Thursday here in the Straits area. Want to thank Tim O'Brien for filling in yesterday. Back at it here this morning. Sunny and mild conditions. Highs today around 65 inland. We'll get the complete forecast in a few moments. National headlines. China has rolled out the red carpet for President Trump. The visit hails a new era in U.S.-China relations. White House says both sides agree the Strait of Hormuz should remain open. The two sides are expected to talk a lot about trade during this visit, but President Xi warns Trump that Taiwan is the most important issue between the two countries. We'll have updates with the Michigan News Network later this hour and CBS News at the top of the hour. No one matched all the numbers in last night's Powerball. The jackpot grows to $86 million Saturday. Tonight's Mega Millions is $251 million. Last night in New York, another frustrating loss for the Tigers. The Mets walked it off in the bottom of the 10th, 3-2. Final game of the series this afternoon, Cater Montero on the mound for Detroit. First pitch is 1:10 p.m. NBA playoffs. Not a good finish in Detroit last night. The Pistons let Game 5 slip away. The Knicks rallied at the end of the fourth quarter, went on to win it in overtime. 117-113. The Cavaliers now lead the series 3-2 with Game 6 Friday night in Cleveland. Stanley Cup playoffs. One game last night. Colorado going to the Western Conference Finals after the Avalanche beat Minnesota in overtime, 4-3. In football, the NFL announced yesterday the Detroit Lions will be playing the New England Patriots in Germany November 15th in Munich. The league is also expected to have the Lions host the Bears on Thanksgiving Day. The complete 2026 NFL schedule will be announced tonight, a two-hour special beginning 8 o'clock on ESPN. High school sports, Sheboygan girls soccer at Grayling later today. Sheboygan baseball and softball at Charlevoix this afternoon. The Sheboygan track team will run in the regionals Friday at Cadillac. Birthdays and anniversaries on the radio later this morning. We'll get to the list in the 9 o'clock hour. Give us a call, 231-627-9005.
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5: For Sheboygan, Indian River, and the Straits of Mackinac, sunshine today. High 64, north winds around 5. Clouds moving in tonight, low 37. Partly sunny tomorrow, high 71. For the weekend, mostly sunny on Saturday. There might be a shower popping up, high 75. Sunday, mostly sunny, high 66.
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2: I'm Beth Fisher. President Donald Trump is in China for a two-day visit.
3: And some of the biggest players in tech are with him, representing companies like Apple, Tesla, NVIDIA, and Boeing. Many are wondering how the auto industry will be represented if China makes a push to build plants in the United States. Congresswoman Haley Stevens warns to not trust that pitch from China.
4: They make it seem like they're providing access to Asian markets, when in fact we are exposed in terms of national security. We are exposed in terms of economic security.
3: And last year, Stevens introducing the No Chinese Cars Act, which she will push for again in the wake of recent discussions. Ryan Recker for the Michigan News Network.
2: The Detroit Pistons snapped their five-game winning streak at Little Caesars Arena. Detroit fell 117-113 to the Cleveland Cavaliers at home in Game 5. They're now down in the series, 3-2. Head coach J.B. Bickerstaff says this isn't uncharted territory.
5: And we've been in this position before, and we were able to work our way through it. And I expect our guys to be ready mentally to go out and compete at a high level bring this thing back here.
2: Game 6 Friday night at 7 o'clock. The Pistons will have to travel back to Cleveland in another do-or-die game. With gas prices on the rise, a new AAA survey finds nearly half of Michiganders are running gas tanks closer to empty. AAA Michigan's Adrian Woodland says when fuel prices rise, drivers often look for immediate ways to save money, and that can include delaying maintenance or stretching a tank of gas longer than recommended. She says repeatedly driving on a very low fuel level can damage the fuel pump, potentially leading to repair costs of $1,000 or more. Friday's Mega Millions jackpot is $251 million. I'm Beth Fisher for the Michigan News Network.
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0: 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North winds around 5.

0: big country goal. 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Sheboygan.
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2: I'm Deborah Rodriguez. A military band played before President Trump and his counterpart Xi Jinping headed into today's summit in the Chinese capital. Mr. Trump says the meeting went great. The White House says they talked about trade, Iran, and the need to keep the Strait of Hormuz open. Correspondent Jared Hill.
3: In Beijing, President Trump and Chinese President Xi Jinping, sitting across from each other in the Great Hall of the People, spoke of cooperation.
4: It's an honor to be your friend, and the relationship between China and the USA is going to be better than ever before.
3: The Chinese president adding that the two countries should be partners, not rivals. But Chinese state media reports that Xi also issued a warning to President Trump over Beijing's top issue, Taiwan, saying the two nations will clash if the territory is not, quote, handled properly.
2: Secretary of State Marco Rubio spoke to Fox News on the sidelines about ending the Russia-Ukraine war.
5: Hopefully we'll reach a point here soon where both parties re-engage, and we're prepared to play the role to mediate and to bring that to a conclusion. I think we're the only country in the world that can.
2: Russia pummeled Kyiv for hours today with hundreds of drones and dozens of missiles. At least three people were killed. A reversal in a high-profile murder case in South Carolina. The state Supreme Court has struck down ex-attorney Alex Murdaugh's conviction in the deaths of his wife and their son 5 years ago. Correspondent Mark Strassman.
6: South Carolina Supreme Court unanimously vacated those murder convictions, blaming County Clerk Becky Hill for shocking jury interference, denying Murdaugh his right to a fair trial. When deliberations began, for example, Hill allegedly told the jurors, "Well, this shouldn't take us long." She later wrote a tell-all book about the case.
2: Murdaugh was sentenced to consecutive life sentences. Powerful winds whipped up a dust storm on the Utah-Idaho border, triggering an 8-car pileup on U.S. 91. This woman felt the effects in Salt Lake City.
7: The wind, oh my goodness, so loud. And I was just like, what is going on? I'm from the Midwest, so I was like, this is tornado weather.
2: Rocky Mountain Power says 8,000 customers were knocked offline. Florida Attorney General James Utmeyer has issued an investigative subpoena into the NFL's Rooney Rule. CBS's Jesse Mitchell.
8: The rule, which has been on the books for more than two decades, requires teams to interview minority candidates for certain position vacancies. The AG contends that policy violates Florida law.
2: Average gas prices up to $4.53 a gallon this morning. This is CBS News.
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1: The K-pop Demon Hunters are hitting the road.
2: Netflix is teaming up with concert giant AEG to launch a global live tour based on the hit musical film. I don't think you're ready for the takedown. The show would bring fictional K-pop group Huntrix to arenas worldwide. The movie became one of Netflix's biggest hits ever, with its soundtrack also topping charts and winning major awards. City's dates and ticket details for the tour are set to be released later this year. Stacy Lin, CBS News.
1: Japan's reporting huge success with a modern-day solution to keeping its increasingly aggressive bear population at bay. Solar-powered monster wolves that have shaggy fur, flashing red eyes, and rotating heads, plus emit 50 threatening sounds, are all sold out. The company says they can't keep up with demand. Deborah Rodriguez, CBS News.
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5: Some actual spring-like weather today. Sunny and mild, highs around 65 inland. Complete forecast with Tim O'Brien coming up. WCBY News, I'm Mike Grisdale. A locally based foundation has announced a $150,000 grant to support flood recovery efforts in northern Michigan. The Pulte Family Charitable Foundation says money will be directed to support flood recovery efforts across Sheboygan, Emmett, and Presque counties following the historic spring flooding. $50,000 of the grant will be released immediately to address urgent needs such as temporary housing, emergency assistance, and other critical recovery support. The remaining $100,000 will be designated as a dollar-for-dollar matching grant for donations made directly to the Salvation Army of Sheboygan County. This will go to the Flood Relief Fund for our northern Michigan neighbors. The Salvation Army will administer and oversee the distribution of the funds, and only donations made to the fund qualify for the match. To contribute to the fund, checks can be made payable to the Salvation Army, Sheboygan County. Include Flood Relief Fund in the memo line. Donations can be mailed to the Salvation Army, 444 South Main Street, Sheboygan. Donations can also be made online. Meanwhile, local organizers are putting together a community fundraiser this Sunday afternoon at the Sheboygan Knights of Columbus Hall. The money will go towards a special fund set up through the Sheboygan County Community Foundation. The DNR has announced a required 5-year consumer price index adjustment for snowmobile trail permit fees. Starting this year, the fee increases from $52 to $65 and will remain in place for the next 5-year period. This change follows a statutory requirement to adjust snowmobile trail permit fees every 5 years. The DNR says the adjustment helps offset the rising cost of equipment and maintenance. It fuels the work of 67 volunteer clubs across the state, maintaining 6,300 plus miles of trails. The state boasts the fifth largest trail network in the nation. These trail permits go on sale September 1st. They can be purchased online through e-license, online via the Michigan Snowmobile ORV Association, or in person at a number of DNR licensed agents and dealers. Michigan's snowmobile program is 100% funded through snowmobile trail permit and registration dollars.

0: Memorial Weekend is the unofficial start to summer, but it could also mark a record for downhill skiing in northern Michigan. One ski hill at Boyne Mountain Resort hanging on to some snow. And if skiing continues into the holiday weekend, they'll make history for the resort. A new record would be set if skiing continues until May 23rd. Right now, the Victor Run at Boyne Mountain Resort is open for skiing Saturdays and Sundays.
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4: For Sheboygan, Indian River, and the Straits of Mackinac, sunny today, high 64, north winds around 5. Clouds increasing tonight, low 37. Tomorrow, partly sunny, high 71. For the weekend, Saturday, maybe a shower, mostly sunny, and a high of 75. Mostly sunny on Sunday, high 66. Looking into Monday, showers, maybe thunderstorms, high 75. That's your forecast. I'm Tim O'Brien. Have a great day.
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0: Hi, this is Mike Avery, and here's what's coming up this week on Outdoor Magazine. First, John Dirtka, the Michigan spear fisherman. In hour number two, Gary Morgan on what to expect from a Michigan bear hunting guide, plus Sean Sitar from the DNR on the Lake Superior fishery, and this week's Ask Avery question. In hour number three, we're talking pike fishing with Joe Bednar, and Mr. Angler Quest Brad Dupuis has an update.
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Big Country Gold. Mike Grisdale to help start our Thursday here in the Straits area. Some spring-like weather, finally. Sunny and mild, highs today around 65 inland. Complete forecast with Tim O'Brien coming up. I want to thank Tim for filling in the last couple of days while we were out of the studios. We're back at it here this morning. In national news headlines, China has rolled out the red carpet for President Trump. The visit hails a new era in U.S.-China relations. The White House says both sides agree the Strait of Hormuz should remain open. The two sides are expected to talk a lot about trade during this visit, but President Xi warns Trump that Taiwan is the most important issue between the two countries.

0: just after 1 p.m. on WCBY. NBA playoffs. Last night in the Motor City, the Pistons let Game 5 slip away as the Cavaliers rallied at the end of the fourth quarter, then went on to win it in overtime, 117-113. Cade Cunningham led the Pistons with 39. But the Cavaliers now lead the series 3-2, with Game 6 Friday night in Cleveland. One Stanley Cup playoff game last night. Colorado going to the Western Conference Finals. The Avalanche beat Minnesota in overtime 4-3. In football, the NFL announced yesterday the Detroit Lions will be playing the New England Patriots in Germany November 15th in Munich. The league is also expected to have the Lions host the Packers on Thanksgiving Day. The complete 2026 NFL schedule to be revealed tonight, a two-hour special on ESPN beginning at 8 o'clock. The Sheboygan County Fairgrounds will hold bump and run racing this Saturday. Goes from 3 till 7. The gates open at 2 o'clock at the fairgrounds. High school sports. Sheboygan baseball and softball at Charlevoix later today, while Sheboygan girls soccer is traveling to Grayling this afternoon. Sheboygan track teams will run in the regionals Friday at Cadillac. Birthdays on the radio later this morning. 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We'll put them on the radio in the 9 o'clock hour. 231-627-9005.
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7: For Sheboygan, Indian River, and the Straits of Mackinac, sunshine today. High 64, north winds around 5. Clouds moving in tonight, low 37. Partly sunny tomorrow, high 71. For the weekend, mostly sunny on Saturday. There might be a shower popping up, high 75. Sunday, mostly sunny, high 66.
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being dead. I wanna go on being me once my eulogy's been read. 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
2: I'm Beth Fisher. City workers at Boyne City Government do not have access to their computers or email after a cyber attack. City officials say the FBI and cybersecurity experts are working on it. The mayor of Muskegon is speaking out about an after prom party shooting in Fruitport Township over the weekend, in which four students were shot and two hit by cars. Muskegon Mayor Ken Johnson calls racist comments circulating online disgusting. Johnson says some Muskegon residents were at the party and says harmful things were said online about students in the community. He mentioned Jordan Williams, a teen hit by a car. He says she made her own dress, designed it, and it was a beautiful dress. He says breaking the cycle of violence is an issue that has more than one factor pouring into it and more than one solution. He urged anyone with information about what happened to call police. Planned Parenthood of Michigan is making a plea to Governor Whitmer for a one-time allocation. Leaders say federal funding cuts to abortion services and reproductive health care could cause more abortion clinics to close throughout the state. The one-time allocation they're asking for is $5 million. The Detroit Pistons lose Game 5 to the Cleveland Cavaliers, breaking their five-game winning streak at home. Some controversy at the end of the game has fans talking. Asar Thompson appeared to be tripped in the final seconds, but the refs didn't call a foul. Cade Cunningham weighed in after the loss.
3: We all saw the play. I think it's pretty clear it was a foul. He has the ball in his possession. He's running forward. He gets tripped up. That's a foul. It's been a foul the whole rest of the game. It wasn't a foul that time, but close game. I mean, nobody wants to make that call, I guess. Everybody just wants to, you know, allow the game to sort itself out. So nobody wants to interfere with it whenever it should have been a foul.
2: The Pistons travel back to Cleveland for Game 6 at 7 p.m. Friday. I'm Beth Fisher for the Michigan News Network.
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2: Today, for Sheboygan, Indian River, and the Straits of Mackinac, sunshine, high 64, north winds around 5. Clouds increasing tonight, low 37. Partly sunny on Friday and a high of 71.
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2: I'm Deborah Rodriguez, a toast to two superpowers. President Trump raised a glass at a state banquet in Beijing following a closed-door sit-down with President Xi Jinping.
3: I'd now like to raise a glass and propose a toast to the rich and enduring ties between the American and Chinese people. It's a very special relationship, and I want to thank you again. This has been an amazing period of time. Thank you, President Xi.
2: He invited Xi to the White House September 24th. The Chinese leader spoke through an interpreter.
4: The people of China and the United States are both great peoples. Achieving the great rejuvenation of the Chinese nation and making America great again can go hand in hand.
2: During their meeting, Xi warned President Trump the two countries could clash over Taiwan if the issue of independence isn't handled properly. The White House says they agreed on the need to keep the Strait of Hormuz open. In Ukraine today, cleanup in Kyiv after overnight drone and missile strikes from Russia. President Zelensky says at least five people were killed. Here in the U.S., Homeland Security Secretary Mark Wayne Mullen tells CBS ICE agents will be present at the FIFA World Cup games this summer, but they're not going specifically to arrest non-citizens.
5: We're not there to go round up mass individuals, but we are always looking for the worst of the worst. We're going to continue to do that.
2: He isn't ruling out immigrant arrests. We have new census numbers to break down this morning.
6: From July 2024 to July 2025, the population rose by 1.8 million people, about 0.5%. One of the slowest rates in history, due largely to the immigration crackdown and the plunging birth rate. Mid-sized cities grew faster than large cities, where immigrants tend to land. Several small cities near Dallas-Fort Worth saw the fastest population growth. Austin, Texas topped 1 million residents. Raleigh, North Carolina grew to 500,000. Michael Wallace, CBS News.
2: Two reigning pop stars have just made it into the Library of Congress National Recording Registry.
7: Marry me, Juliet, you never have to be alone.
2: Taylor Swift and Beyoncé albums will become part of the collection.
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2: So will Weezer, Vince Gill, and a radio broadcast of 1971's Ali Frazier fight.
8: Sports special on that which the promoters call the fight of the century. Tonight, Muhammad Ali in just a few moments from now, as a matter of
2: this fact. This is CBS News.
1: Join Adriana Diaz and Kelly O'Grady for the perfect start to your weekend. 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
1: A TV star is making a giant leap into the world of professional soccer.
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3: Football is life!
2: Now, the 35-year-old will live out his real-life professional soccer dreams as a member of the El Paso Locomotive in the United Soccer League. Fernandez told reporters at a press conference that his former castmates have already been messaging him in their group chat.
4: And there were messages like, dude, amigo, felicidades, congrats.
2: El Paso is set to play AV Alta FC on Wednesday, May 27th. Jen Clark, CBS News.
1: The Godfather's getting a new story.
5: I'm going to make him an offer he can't refuse.
1: Random House says it'll publish a new original novel in the series next year. It has the blessing of author Mario Puzo's estate. It'll focus on Don Corleone's only daughter, Connie.
6: You're not my father!
7: Then what do you come to me for?
1: Deborah Rodriguez, CBS News.
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10: Some actual spring-like weather today. Sunny and mild, highs around 65 inland. Complete forecast with Tim O'Brien coming up. WCBY News, I'm Mike Grisdale. A locally based foundation has announced a $150,000 grant to support flood recovery efforts in northern Michigan. The Pulte Family Charitable Foundation says money will be directed to support flood recovery efforts across Sheboygan, Emmett, and Presque Isle counties following the historic spring flooding. $50,000 of the grant will be released immediately to address urgent needs such as temporary housing, emergency assistance, and other critical recovery support. The remaining $100,000 will be designated as a dollar-for-dollar matching grant for donations made directly to the Salvation Army of Sheboygan County. This will go to the Flood Relief Fund for our northern Michigan neighbors. The Salvation Army will administer and oversee the distribution of the funds, and only donations made to the fund qualify for the match. To contribute to the fund, checks can be made payable to the Salvation Army, Sheboygan County. Include Flood Relief Fund in the memo line. Donations can be mailed to the Salvation Army, 444 South Main Street, Sheboygan. Donations can also be made online. Meanwhile, local organizers are putting together a community fundraiser this Sunday afternoon at the Sheboygan Knights of Columbus Hall. The money will go towards a special fund set up through the Sheboygan County Community Foundation. The DNR has announced a required 5-year consumer price index adjustment for snowmobile trail permit fees. Starting this year, the fee increases from $52 to $65 and will remain in place for the next 5-year period. This change follows a statutory requirement to adjust snowmobile trail permit fees every 5 years. The DNR says the adjustment helps offset the rising cost of equipment and maintenance. It fuels the work of 67 volunteer clubs across the state, maintaining 6,300 plus miles of trails. The state boasts the fifth largest trail network in the nation. These trail permits go on sale September 1st. They can be purchased online through e-license, online via the Michigan Snowmobile ORV Association, or in person at a number of DNR licensed agents and dealers. Michigan's snowmobile program is 100% funded through snowmobile trail permit and registration dollars. Memorial weekend is the unofficial start to summer, but it could also mark a record for downhill skiing in northern Michigan.

0: one ski hill at Boyne Mountain Resort, hanging on to some snow. And if skiing continues into the holiday weekend, they'll make history for the resort. A new record would be set if skiing continues until May 23rd. Right now, the Victor Run at Boyne Mountain Resort is open for skiing Saturdays and Sundays.
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2: For Sheboygan, Indian River, and the Straits of Mackinac, sunny today, high 64, north winds around 5. Clouds increasing tonight, low 37. Tomorrow, partly sunny, high 71. For the weekend, Saturday, maybe a shower, mostly sunny, to high 75. Mostly sunny on Sunday, high 66. Looking into Monday, showers, maybe thunderstorms, high 75. That's your forecast. I'm Tim O'Brien. Have a great day.
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0: next to mine. 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And I've had a beautiful time. 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And I've had a beautiful time.
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Big Country Gold. Mike Grisdale to help start our Thursday here in the Straits area. Some spring-like weather, finally. Sunny and mild, highs today around 65 inland. Complete forecast with Tim O'Brien coming up. I want to thank Tim for filling in the last couple of days while we were out of the studios. We're back at it here this morning. In national news,

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1: Black Diamond Broadcasting, Mike Grisdale with an update on the Sheboygan County flooding. It was about a month ago when we started to experience the high waters along the inland waterway and all the anxiety and damage that came with it. While the water levels are starting to recede and some of that traffic getting back to normal, but it's not nearly normal for a lot of people who have their houses or property along the waterway. We're going to talk about an upcoming fundraiser. The Sheboygan County Flood Fundraiser is May 17th at the Sheboygan Knights of Columbus Hall. Joining me, Brian Lang and Sharon Lang from the Sheboygan area. Brian and Sharon own the Naughty Inn downtown. They also have the Sheboygan River Studios collaboration. Sharon is also the Sheboygan County Economic Development Coordinator. And they've put this together with several other folks. Want to talk about the event and how that's designed and how people can participate and support, but still dealing with a lot of issues out on the waterway. It may be spring for some people. We get some of the traffic opened up. Some of the roads are coming back into shape, but still a lot of work to be done, isn't there?
2: Yeah, there certainly is. And thanks for having us this morning to talk about this. And a lot of work to be done. Just a tremendous amount in homes. A lot of people are still underwater, have water, standing water in their homes, in their areas. You know, many of us, we've heard, you know, didn't have flood insurance, don't have flood insurance. And so this community is going to be reeling from this for quite some time.
1: Yeah, I know a lot of people say we can be thankful there were no fatalities during this, but an awful lot of damage, awful lot of anxiety, right, Brian? People looking at the home they've had there for years and never had this situation.
3: Well, they brought it up that it was a 500-year event. So fortunately, I don't think I'll have to see another one. But that's why nobody had flood insurance. And the end result is going to be a whole lot of time to clean those places up and get them back to livable and comfortable spaces again. And that's what we're trying to do here, is just help that process.
1: Okay, the fundraiser on the 17th. Sharon, a little idea what's going to happen there, who's invited, how people can get involved?
2: Yeah, sure. You know, Brian and our good friend Nate King is doing this with us. The three of us watched things evolve with the flooding and the emergency and thought, you know, we need to do something. And we didn't see where anyone else was really organizing kind of that fundraising side. You know, of course, we have Jeremy Runstrom, and he's just such a great emergency manager doing all of that. So we thought, well, we've got the tools. We've done this before. Let's do an event and make sure that we're giving an opportunity for people to come together to support this community, donate if they can, but also for a place for people who are suffering from this disaster to come and receive goods and some things like that. So the event's going to have a lot of great things happening all at the same time.
1: Well, like a lot of fundraisers, I see a spaghetti dinner on there. Tell me about that.
2: Yeah.
1: Who can partake in that?
2: Well, it's free.
3: Anybody who shows up.
2: Yeah, it's free. Yeah. And because at our restaurant, actually, our young chef, Anthony Polito, is 100% Italian. So he knows his way around a sauce. And we thought, you know, of all the things we can do, and we've had some great donations come forward to help us put that on. So my team is cooking the meal, preparing the meal. And then beyond that, Sheboygan County Community Foundation will help us with the money side. Yeah, we're going to have live music. Brian and Nate are going to head that up. And
3: yeah, we'll be beaming it on Facebook. And, you know, if you can't make it to the event, you can certainly follow along.
1: And people who make donations, how does that work?
2: Yeah, we partnered with the foundation because this is going to be a relief effort that will go on for quite some time. And so for them to be the fiduciary was really important for us because we'll throw the party, but we didn't want to handle the finances. So people can donate directly to them. They've got a great website. We have a QR code that has been widely shared on social media. You can write a check. You can do cash at this event. We'll have a little bucket brigade walking around collecting little donations. And then they will keep 100% of those proceeds in our county. So targeting those townships that are really, really most impacted, Black Lake, Tuscarora, the rivers where we saw them swell and people really had the devastation and the effect of that.
1: And also at this event,

0: you talked about people giving towards the effort. There's also, quote unquote, some taking that's being offered. Tell me about that. If some of the people, let's say, victims along the areas that were hit, well, how can they get some help?
1: Yeah, we've been very fortunate. The Salvation Army has donated a whole, literally trailers full of flood buckets and bottled water. And these flood buckets are loaded with materials, as you might imagine, to help with cleanup. I've got, at a warehouse site, I've got three pallets right now. One is just pallets of boxes of bleach, and two pallets are loaded with flood buckets, just waiting to be dispersed.
2: Bundles of rakes and shovels and work gloves and tarps. We've had community members donate new goods of bedding and some clothing. So we're going to have an entire area. We're calling it the community closet. And it's just going to be a happy space where if you walk by and you see something that you need or you have a neighbor in need, we want you to load your arms up and haul it out. And anything left over, we've already arranged some of those townships are going to be there with trucks and trailers, and they'll take the leftovers back to their communities and their township halls to make sure people continue to have access.
0: The Sheboygan County Flood Fundraiser, Sunday, May 17th from 3 to 7, the Sheboygan Knights of Columbus Hall. Public is welcome. She mentioned the spaghetti dinner, the entertainment, the giveaways for those in need, and also a chance to support, plus a chance for people to show that there is those that support them. I think that's mentally, that's a big deal.
2: Yeah, it's a gathering of goodness, you know, to give, to receive, just to commune as a community and you know, have that show and that feel-good solidarity. And again, as Brian mentioned, if you can't come into town, you know, we're doing this live on our social media website page, Sheboygan River Studio, so we'll be streaming. You can watch it. Like events we've done in the past, we'll have music playing, but I'll also have a little interview area. So as people want to give their testimony of the experience they had, if they would like to thank a particular business or a first responder that helped them or share those moments that were endearing throughout this of, I think, grit, and then also maybe some community leaders. So it'll be a casual event. Come in, go out. It's not, you don't have to stay there the whole time. Pop in and go about your day. But we're hoping we're going to have a good turnout.
0: So if people want to support, they're welcome to attend. If they can't make it, they can watch it on Facebook. And also, they can write a check to Sheboygan County Community Foundation. Brian and Sharon and all those involved, thank you for what you're doing. And thanks for telling us all about it on the radio.
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0: Just poor people, that's all we were, trying to make a living out of blackland dirt. But we'd get together in a family circle, singing loud. Daddy sang bass.
1: Mama sang.

0: Data shows Detroit continuing its recent population growth. Mayor Mary Sheffield is expected to announce today that the city is on pace for a third consecutive year of population growth following more than six decades of annual losses. Sheffield will also discuss strategies to retain residents and encourage more families to move into the city. Among her goals is the construction of 1,000 new single-family homes during the next 4 years. Every other city in Wayne County lost population last year, other than Canton and Sumter Township. As damage assessments from flooding and tornadoes are being made across the state, Grand Traverse County officials say they have at least $15 million in preliminary flood damage. Emergency management officials told county commissioners that assessments are only about 20% complete on the road and infrastructure side. They expect there will be enough damage for the governor to request a disaster declaration from the president. The auto market may be bracing for Chinese cars.
1: Some say it's not a matter of if, but a matter of when cheap EVs from China are introduced into the markets in the United States. But right now, their brands are currently blocked. But there could be a new deal with China that could change that. Congresswoman Haley Stevens says we should go even further to stop the influence from China.
2: This is also why I am leading the charge on legislation to lessen our dependence on China for critical and rare earth minerals, to see those processed and refined here in the United States, here in Michigan. Again, good Michigan jobs that we want to create, we want to grow.
1: Companies like Ford have warned that introducing Chinese brand cars to the United States would decimate domestic companies. Ryan Recker for the Michigan News Network.
0: The Detroit Pistons lost last night to the Cavs in Game 5 of their second-round series. The Cavs lead the series 3-2. Game 6 is Friday night in Cleveland at 7 p.m. I'm Beth Fisher for the Michigan News Network.
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6: This afternoon for Sheboygan, Indian River, and the Straits of Mackinac, sunny skies, high 64, north winds around 5. Clouds moving in tonight, low around 37. Tomorrow, partly sunny, high 71.
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3: I'm Deborah Rodriguez. A state dinner caps day one of the Trump-Xi summit in Beijing.
4: It is my honor to extend an invitation to you and Madam Peng to visit us at the White House.
3: President Trump raising a glass to his Chinese counterpart following 2 hours of talks behind closed doors. Correspondent Weijia Zhang from Beijing.
5: The White House says both presidents agreed on the need for China to buy more U.S. agricultural products. Overnight, China approved export licenses for more than 400 American beef processing plants, according to customs data. For Xi, Taiwan is top of mind. China wants reunification. And for the U.S. to stop selling arms to the self-governing island.
3: Xi warned President Trump the two countries could clash over Taiwan if the issue isn't handled properly. The White House says they both agreed on Iran and opening the Strait of Hormuz. With the price of gas still high and not much left over for anything but the basics, retail sales were up just 0.5 percentage point in April. That's the biggest one-month increase, though, in more than 3 years, mostly because of those gas prices, which average $4.53 a gallon across the country today. Days after we learned about a deadly hantavirus outbreak, a French cruise ship is dealing with norovirus. Correspondent Remy Innocencio is at the foreign desk.
6: More than 1,700 passengers and crew were temporarily stuck aboard the cruise ship Ambition Wednesday after roughly 50 people came down with norovirus, commonly known as the stomach flu.
3: The ship was put under a brief quarantine after it docked in Bordeaux. It's lifted now, and passengers without symptoms have been allowed to disembark. AI is making it easier to get A's in college.
7: It's called grade inflation. Researchers at UC Berkeley found that since the debut of ChatGPT, professors teaching AI-exposed classes have given about 30% more A's. Harvard Business School professor Arthur Brooks.
8: What that does is it makes it harder to reward the people that are doing the best work and harder to distinguish between them when they graduate.
7: Making it harder for employers to figure out which graduates are worth hiring. Plus, AI has also made resumes and cover letters less reliable. Michael Wallace, CBS News.
3: Powerful winds whipped up a dust storm on the Utah-Idaho border, triggering an 8-car pileup on U.S. 91. This woman felt the effects in Salt Lake City.
9: The wind, oh my goodness, so loud. And I was just like, what is going on? I'm from the Midwest, so I was like, this is tornado weather.
3: Dow futures are up 420. This is CBS News.
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16: This is how Meta now describes the new world of having conversations and getting advice with its AI chatbot.
17: Privacy is more than just keeping everyone out. It's keeping it off the record.
16: So Meta introduced what it calls an incognito mode for WhatsApp that provides a way to have private temporary conversations. Messages will be processed in a, quote, secure environment that even Meta can't access, won't be saved by default, and will disappear when exiting a session.
17: No one needs to know what's keeping you up at night.
16: Michael Toscano, CBS News.
3: A wicked twist for some Broadway theatergoers. Police say an escalator malfunctioned at the Gershwin Theater, jolting Wicked ticket holders forward after a child's shoelace got stuck in one of the stairs.
18: It's pretty scary to hear about. I've always been scared of escalators, so I'm a little worried, and I feel bad for the people who had to miss the show because of it.

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0: 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Deborah Rodriguez, CBS.
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3: For Sheboygan, Indian River, and the Straits of Mackinac, sunny skies through the afternoon, high 64. North winds around 5. Clouds increasing tonight, low 37. Tomorrow, partly sunny, high 71. For the weekend, mostly sunny on Saturday. Maybe a shower and high 75. Mostly sunny on Sunday, high 66. Looking into Monday, showers, maybe a thunderstorm, high 75. That's your forecast. I'm Tim O'Brien.
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2: I'm Beth Fisher. Metro Detroit homeowners are on high alert because of a dangerous new TikTok trend. It's called the Door Kick Challenge, involving teens running up to the garage door or front door of a home in the middle of the night and trying to kick it in, recording the whole thing for TikTok. The trend has left homes with thousands of dollars of damage and frightened residents. Macomb County Sheriff's Office Commander Jason Abro says deputies are investigating at least a half dozen instances of this happening.
3: We're pulling police officers from possibly, you know, a life-changing matter, you know, serious accidents, to where someone's calling us and telling us someone's breaking into our home and we need the police here now. And then we come to find out that our officers are rushing to these scenes and finding out that it was just a bunch of kids banging on their garage doors.
2: Abro wants parents to talk to their kids about the seriousness of these TikTok trends and remind them that it's no joke. A welcome update for Northern Oakland County residents that have been living without water. The Great Lakes Water Authority says repairs are ahead of schedule and that the new 42-inch water transmission line has been replaced and water pressure restored. That means there are now no restrictions on water usage in Lake Orion, Orion Township, Auburn Hills, Pontiac, and Rochester Hills. GLEWA CEO Suzanne Coffey.

0: says there are still repairs to complete before everyone gets the go-ahead.
1: So you might have seen on the pipe there was a manway. There's an access point there. That's something that we had to have. So we got to form up and concrete around that. Very typically, we'll put a lot of concrete around these pipes. That's what we do. And then they'll restore the site. In this case, the driveway will have to be repaved at some point, but there wasn't road disruption.
0: There is a boil water advisory. The Pistons are down 3-2 to the Cavs after a loss last night. Game 6 is a must-win in Cleveland Friday night. I'm Beth Fisher for the Michigan News Network.
2: Hi, I'm Ryan Blaney, a third-generation race car driver, and we dedicate a lot of our time to going as fast as possible. 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
4: This afternoon for Sheboygan, Indian River, and the Straits of Mackinac, sunny skies, high 64, north winds around 5. Clouds moving in tonight, low around 37. Tomorrow, partly sunny, high 71.
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2: I'm Deborah Rodriguez. Taiwan looms large as President Trump and Xi Jinping wrap up the first half of their two-day summit in Beijing. Xi warned Mr. Trump two countries could clash over the issue of independence if it's not handled properly. Secretary of State Marco Rubio tells NBC News,
3: "We think it would be a terrible mistake to force that through force or anything of that nature. There would be repercussions for that globally, not just from the United States."
2: Correspondent Weijia Zhang is in Beijing.
4: Chinese state media says Xi raised the issue today, warning differences could bring the U.S. and China into, quote, conflict. But Trump declined to say whether it was discussed. And the White House did not mention Taiwan in the formal summary of their meeting.
2: The White House did say both men agreed on Iran and keeping the Strait of Hormuz open. They toasted each other at a state dinner. Americans were keeping a close eye on the bottom line last month. Retail sales up just half a percentage point, and mostly because of sky-high gas prices. CBS News business analyst Jill Schlesinger.
5: What we are seeing is just the beginning parts of consumers pulling back in some areas to be able to afford higher energy prices. What are those areas? Furniture stores, department stores.
2: National average for gas this morning's $4.53 a gallon. There's room for improvement for the good old U.S. of A.
6: The U.S. placed 18th worldwide in U.S. News & World Report's new rankings of the best countries based on scores of metrics. Switzerland was first, followed by Denmark and Sweden. The U.S. earned number one in culture and tourism and number two in economic development. The U.S. placed 33rd, though, in health and 39th in infrastructure. The top countries for health are Iceland, Norway, and Denmark. Jim Crisula, CBS News.
2: New study finds a long-term link between heart attacks and cognitive impairments.
7: Researchers found heart attack survivors have 5% higher odds each year of developing cognitive impairment compared to people who have not had a heart attack.
8: Could be related to the same kind of vascular disease you get in your heart. Same disease of the blood vessels that cause heart attacks can also be happening in the brain. And we know that that's related to dementia.
7: Dr. Mohamed Ridda at Ohio State University says heart health and brain health are intertwined and can be boosted.
8: Stopping smoking, controlling the blood pressure, controlling your cholesterol, regular exercise.
7: Michael Wallace, CBS News.
2: Couple of pop stars claim new firsts. Taylor Swift's 1989 album and Beyoncé's Single Ladies both make it into the Library of Congress National Recording Registry. This is CBS News.
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2: Florida's attorney general's issued an investigative subpoena into the NFL's Rooney Rule.
13: The rule, which has been on the books for more than two decades, requires teams to interview minority candidates for certain position vacancies. The AG contends that policy violates Florida law. The NFL did change language on its website about the policy when Uthmeyer first raised the issue in March. At a league meeting that same month, Commissioner Roger Goodell acknowledged the current political landscape's impact on diversity initiatives, but said he did not think there was any legal problem with the NFL's policy. Jesse Mitchell, CBS News.
2: The Washington Post is reporting emails show the Trump administration was planning to bypass the public bidding process and start work on the site of the president's proposed triumphal arch by piggybacking on existing unrelated contracts for services. more than a mile away on the White House grounds. Deborah Rodriguez, CBS News.
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5: For Sheboygan, Indian River, and the Straits of Mackinac, sunny skies through the afternoon, high 64. North winds around 5. Clouds increasing tonight, low 37. Tomorrow, partly sunny, high 71. For the weekend, mostly sunny on Saturday. Maybe a shower and high 75. Mostly sunny on Sunday, high 66. Looking into Monday, showers, maybe a thunderstorm, high 75. That's your forecast. I'm Tim O'Brien.
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2: I'm Beth Fisher. As damage assessments from flooding and tornadoes are being made across the state, Grand Traverse County officials say they have at least $15 million in preliminary flood damage. Emergency management officials told county commissioners that assessments are only about 20% complete on the road and infrastructure side. They expect there will be enough damage for the governor to request a disaster declaration from the president. A new investment aimed at supporting families in Detroit is expanding cash assistance for new parents. Greenlight Fund Detroit announced a $600,000 contribution to RX Kids, a program that gives expecting mothers money during pregnancy and throughout a baby's first 6 months. The program works to lower infant mortality and ease financial stress without restrictions on how families use the money. Detroit is now the largest U.S. city participating in the program. EVs are cheap in China. What would happen if they were introduced into the U.S. market?
3: Companies like Ford have warned it would decimate domestic car brands, but a lower price for an EV could be appealing to consumers. Should we open up the market?
4: I say heck no.
3: Congresswoman Haley Stevens, one of the many lawmakers who are warning the Trump administration to not do a deal with China.
4: I am deeply concerned that the president has it made clear that he is going to stand up to China and that he might allow for Chinese cars to be sold in the United States. Again, this is why I wrote the No Chinese Cars Act.
3: President Donald Trump is currently in China. One of the many topics they are planning to discuss could potentially mean Chinese car brands opening plants here in the U.S. as a way to open up the door to sell their cheap EVs here. Ryan Recker for the Michigan News Network.
2: The Pistons are down 3-2 in their second round series with the Cavs. Game 6 is Friday night in Cleveland at 7. I'm Beth Fisher for the Michigan News Network.
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2: This afternoon for Sheboygan, Indian River, and the Straits of Mackinac, sunny skies, high 64, north winds around 5. Clouds moving in tonight, low around 37. Tomorrow, partly sunny, high 71.
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2: I'm Steve Kathan. China says President Xi had a warning for President Trump at their meeting in Beijing today about possible trouble over Taiwan. CBS's Weijia Zhang.
3: Chinese state media says Xi raised the issue today, warning differences could bring the U.S. and China into, quote, conflict. But Trump declined to say whether it was discussed. And the White House did not mention Taiwan in the formal summary of their meeting. It did include the war in Iran, saying Xi agreed with Trump that the Strait of Hormuz must remain open and that Iran can never have a nuclear weapon.
2: Today in Washington, a new round of direct talks between Israel and Lebanon. CBS's Robert Berger in Jerusalem.
4: Right now, we have a ceasefire that really is a ceasefire in name only. As we speak, Israel has been targeting villages in South Lebanon, said to be Hezbollah strongholds, and northern Israel has been bombarded now for days by drones and rockets.
2: In a week where inflation hit a three-year high, a fresh government report shows retail sales slowed last month and were just up a fraction. Our business analyst, Jill Schlesinger.
5: I think that the gas, although it's not the only thing we spend money on, it becomes a huge billboard for prices being higher. And that does impact our confidence level. And when our confidence goes down, we may start to shift how we spend money.
2: A federal judge has blocked the Trump administration's demand for confidential transgender patient information from Rhode Island's largest hospital that provides gender-affirming care to minors. Overseas, Britain's Prime Minister Keir Starmer has resisted calls to step down. Some have come from members of his own party.

0: And today, the BBC's Moira Alexander reports there could be a direct challenge to his leadership.
1: A key member of Keir Starmer's government has resigned. The Health Secretary, Wes Streeting, says he's lost confidence in the leadership of the Prime Minister. Mr. Streeting is expected to launch a leadership challenge against Sir Keir.
0: After an electric vehicle strategy that short-circuited, a major automaker says the past fiscal year was dismal. Reporter Jeff Gilbert of our affiliate WWJ Detroit.
2: It's Honda's first loss in nearly 70 years, and it comes amid changing electric vehicle plans. Honda CEO says expectations of an all-EV lineup by 2040 were unrealistic. The company is now pivoting to develop more hybrid vehicles, which have gained a lot of popularity with car buyers.
0: And checking Wall Street's, right now the Dow is up 382 points. The NASDAQ is up more than 200 points as well. This is CBS News.
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0: Something new to read will draw from one of the most popular stories of all time in print and on film.
11: I'm going to make him an offer he can't refuse.
12: Random House will publish a new original novel in the Godfather series next year. The book, which has the blessing of author Mario Puzo's estate, will focus on Connie, Don Corleone's only daughter.
13: You're not my father!
14: And what do you come to me for?
13: Because I need money.
12: This one will be written by Adriana Trigiani and comes decades after the 1969 original, which spawned four additional novels and a movie franchise. Deborah Rodriguez, CBS News.
0: The U.S. Postal Service has just released special edition stamps featuring the bald eagle for America's 250th birthday. They depict the eagle across five life stages, hatchling to adults. The eagle has long symbolized American values. Steve Kathan, CBS News.
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21: WCBY News. I'm Mike Grisdale. A locally based foundation has announced a $150,000 grant to support flood recovery efforts in northern Michigan. The Pulte Family Charitable Foundation says money will be directed to support flood recovery efforts across Sheboygan, Emmett, and Presque Isle counties following the historic spring flooding. $50,000 of the grant will be released immediately to address urgent needs such as temporary housing, emergency assistance, and other critical recovery support. The remaining $100,000 will be designated as a dollar-for-dollar matching grant for donations made directly to the Salvation Army of Sheboygan County. This will go to the Flood Relief Fund for our northern Michigan neighbors. The sale

0: Salvation Army will administer and oversee the distribution of the funds, and only donations made to the fund qualify for the match. To contribute to the fund, checks can be made payable to the Salvation Army, Sheboygan County. Include flood relief fund in the memo line. Donations can be mailed to the Salvation Army, 444 South Main Street, Sheboygan. Donations can also be made online. Meanwhile, local organizers are putting together a community fundraiser this Sunday afternoon at the Sheboygan Knights of Columbus Hall. The money will go towards a special fund set up through the Sheboygan County Community Foundation. The DNR has announced a required 5-year consumer price index adjustment for snowmobile trail permit fees. Starting this year, the fee increases from $52 to $65 and will remain in place for the next 5-year period. This change follows a statutory requirement to adjust snowmobile trail permit fees every 5 years. The DNR says the adjustment helps offset the rising cost of equipment and maintenance. It fuels the work of 67 volunteer clubs across the state, maintaining 6,300 plus miles of trails. The state boasts the 5th largest trail network in the nation. These trail permits go on sale September 1st. They can be purchased online through e-license, online via the Michigan Snowmobile ORV Association, or in person at a number of DNR licensed agents and dealers. Michigan's snowmobile program is 100% funded through snowmobile trail permit and registration dollars. Memorial Weekend is the unofficial start to summer, but it could also mark a record for downhill skiing in northern Michigan. One ski hill at Boyne Mountain Resort hanging on to some snow. And if skiing continues into the holiday weekend, they'll make history for the resort. A new record would be set if skiing continues until May 23rd. Right now, the Victor Run at Boyne Mountain Resort is open for skiing Saturdays and Sundays. No one matched all the numbers in last night's Powerball. That jackpot grows to $86 million Saturday. Friday's Mega Millions at $251 million. Stay tuned later this hour, another edition of Community Perspective on WCBY.
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2: For Sheboygan, Indian River, and the Straits of Mackinac, sunny skies through the afternoon, high 64, north winds around 5. Clouds increasing tonight, low 37. Tomorrow, partly sunny, high 71. For the weekend, mostly sunny on Saturday. Maybe a shower and high 75. Mostly sunny on Sunday, high 66. Looking into Monday, showers, maybe a thunderstorm, high 75. That's your forecast. I'm Tim O'Brien.
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0: 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And don't forget, the North Emmett Annual Garage Sale also coming up this weekend. Several locations having sales this Friday and Saturday. A chance to support Sheboygan 4-H this Saturday with a silent auction at the fairgrounds. Proceeds help youth programming in Sheboygan County. The silent auction has dozens of items from noon till 2 Saturday, May 16th, at the fairgrounds. Don't forget the bump and run racing afterwards at 3 o'clock.

0: 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You can watch it live on Sheboygan River Studio Facebook page Sunday afternoon. And 100% of the proceeds will stay local. The fundraiser Sunday is put together by Sheboygan River Studios, Sheboygan County Community Foundation, and the Sheboygan Knights of Columbus. At the Sheboygan Opera House, it's Chamber Fest 2026, a series of five classical concerts featuring outstanding musicians from around the world. The first performance is Charlotte Hugh on the piano, May 23rd. More details at theoperahouse.org. Coming up later this month, Tapestry, the Carole King tribute, Friday, May 29th at 7:30. Also at the Opera House, the Great Big Family Productions presents an acoustic evening with the Sidewalk Prophets, May 31st, 7 o'clock at the Opera House. Bishop Berrega Catholic School is having a craft show and flea market. 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
0: WCBY obituaries this afternoon, brought to you by Northern Michigan Memorials and Monuments. Nancy Meyer, 92 of Mackinac City, passed away May 11th. She was born June 8, 1933, cherished daughter of Charles and Christina Warner. She passed away peacefully May 11th, surrounded by her loving family. Nancy grew up in Mackinac City, attended Catholic school in Flint, went on to spend many years as a nurse at Mackinac Straits Hospital in St. Ignace, caring for her community with the same warmth and steady kindness she brought to everyone she met. In 1956, Nancy was married to her forever love, Earl Meyer, beginning a partnership that would shape the rest of her life. Nancy was a proud member of the Sault Ste. Marie Tribe of Chippewa Indians, lifetime member of the Mackinac City Women's Club, the St. Anthony Council of Catholic Women, and the Mackinac Area Historical Society. Her faith was the heart of who she was, and she shared it generously through the years of teaching CCD classes and First Communion instruction. She'll be remembered as a loving mother, grandma, and great-grandma, a friend to many, and she cherished her friends and family above all else. Spending time with her grandchildren made her the happiest, and the love she poured into her family will be carried on for generations to come. Nancy was preceded in death by her parents, Charles and Christina, and by her beloved husband, Earl Meyer, who passed away in 2011. She is now survived by her children, Robert and Stacy Meyer,

0: Jane Meyer and Tom, Matt and Lori Meyer, and Jeannie and Mark Gwilt, along with 17 grandchildren and 32 great-grandchildren. In lieu of flowers, donations can be made to St. Anthony's Catholic Church in Mackinac City. Visitation this afternoon at 1 o'clock at St. Anthony's. Memorial Mass at 2 p.m. today with a luncheon to follow. Arrangements handled by the Nordman Christian Funeral Home. Nancy Ann Meyer, 92 of Mackinac City, passed away peacefully May 11th. Julie McLaren, 52 of Sheboygan and Bablo Island, passed away at home May 7th. She was born May 10th, 1973. Her complete obituary is being prepared. Cremation has taken place. Memorial service will be held at a later date. Arrangements handled by the Chagnon Funeral Home. Julie E. McLaren, 52 of Sheboygan and Bablo Island, passed away at home May 7th.
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0: Time for the Daily Healthcare Report. The 2026 tick season in Michigan expected to be severe, with rising temperatures and expanding populations driving a surge in Lyme disease and other tick-borne infections, which have nearly quadrupled between 2022 and 2025. Black-legged ticks are active from March through November, with high activity during warmer months. That is one of the more common ticks seen in Michigan, well established in both the upper and lower peninsulas. Key prevention steps include using EPA-registered insect repellents, wear long sleeves, pants, and tree clothing with permethrin, conduct body checks after outdoor activity, and shower soon after coming indoors. Tick-borne illnesses, including Lyme disease and, increasingly, anaplasmosis, are expanding in prevalence across Michigan this year due to warmer winters and increased animal hosts. To help save lives and reduce overdose deaths, Michigan Department of Health and Human Services is providing free naloxone, the medication that reverses opioid overdoses. It's now available at many local offices across the state. Increased investments in substance abuse disorder prevention, treatment, recovery, and harm reduction have been made possible in large part due to opioid settlement dollars. Through this funding, MDHHS is providing free naloxone kits at its local offices to help expand the availability of this life-saving medication. Michigan is slated to receive more than $1.8 billion from national opioid settlements by 2040, half being distributed to the State of Michigan Opioid Healing and Recovery Fund, the other half being distributed directly to county, city, and township governments across the state. The Northern Care Center in downtown Sheboygan is a free clinic for the uninsured or underinsured. 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Supplies and vouchers, though, are limited. 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The phone number, 231-333-3019. That's the Daily Healthcare Report. I'm Mike Grisdale, wishing you good day and good health. WCBY Sports at Lunch. I'm Mike Grisdale. Tigers and Mets played Game 2 of their series last night in New York. Let's get the recap this afternoon from the Detroit Tiger Baseball Radio Network.
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0: Detroit Tigers Daily Recap. Here's Dan Dickerson.
1: Hi, this is Dan Dickerson. The Tigers dropped their second straight to the New York Mets and suffered their fifth walk-off loss of the year, a 3-2 loss at Citi Field in New York. The Tigers took a 2-0 lead in this game off Christian Scott with two runs in the first inning. McGonigal walk, a Dingler double, and a two-run single from Riley Green. It looked like they might have a chance to knock him out early. Five of their first 10 batters reached, but they could not add on to those two runs in the first inning. And that cost them. Framber Valdez came off the suspended list. He was terrific in this game. 6 2/3 innings, 2 runs on 5 hits, 2 walks, and 7 strikeouts. He gave up single runs in this game in the second inning and the 7th that tied it. And again, the Tigers couldn't add on. Everybody pitched well in this game. Kyle Finnegan, an inning and a third, scored us. Kenley Jansen struck out the side in the 9th inning. Drew Anderson then, bottom of the 10th inning, the Tigers couldn't get their extra inning runner, Dylan Dingler, home. In the bottom of the 10th inning, Drew Anderson on the mound, the speedy A.J. Ewing at second base. Anderson strikes out Torrens with a wicked changeup, then gives up a single to Carson Benj. Ewing scores easily, and the Mets walk off the Tigers 3-2. Tigers fall to 19-24 with the loss. The Mets improve to 17-25. Wrap-up of the series coming up on Thursday afternoon. Cater Montero for the Tigers. Nolan McClain with that big right arm on the mound for the New York Mets. He only has one win, but a 2.78 ERA. 1:10 start, we're on the air 12:45 on the Detroit Tigers Radio Network.
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3: Oh, that's Michigan telling you to go for a drive.
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2: Yep, I just washed it.
3: Not that kind of favor. Oil changed,

0: Warriors rallied at the end of the fourth quarter, went on to win it in overtime, 117-113. Cade Cunningham led Detroit with 39 points, but the Cavaliers now lead the series 3-2. Game 6 Friday night in Cleveland. Stanley Cup playoffs. One game last night, Colorado now going to the Western Conference Finals as the Avalanche beat Minnesota in overtime, 4-3. In football, the NFL announced yesterday that the Detroit Lions will be playing the New England Patriots in Germany. That'll be November 15th in Munich. The league is also expected to have the Lions host the Bears Thanksgiving Day. And the LA Rams are supposed to host the Packers in the first Thanksgiving Eve game. The complete 2026 NFL schedule to be announced tonight, a two-hour special on ESPN beginning at 8 p.m. The Sheboygan County Fairgrounds will host Bump and Run Racing this weekend. That'll be Saturday from 3 till 7 in front of the grandstand, and the gates open at 2 o'clock for Bump and Run Racing this Saturday, May 16th. High school sports, Sheboygan girls soccer at Grayling later today, Sheboygan baseball and softball traveling to Charlevoix this afternoon, and the Sheboygan track teams will run the regionals Friday at Cadillac. Sports at lunch, weekdays during the noon hour on Big Country Gold.
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3: The Michigan News Network.
4: I'm Beth Fisher. One of Michigan's former governors is spearheading new efforts to reform education in the state. Former Governor Rick Snyder says there's a lot to focus on.
5: Important things about how do we help with affordability for families? How do we improve education in our state? How do we do better mental health and physical health issues? It goes down the list of those issues in a thoughtful way, and we send it out to any candidate we could find for state office with the idea that take this, plagiarize it.
4: He's encouraging candidates from either party to use the plan. Snyder says he's also pushing for a pair of bills in the Michigan Senate that would alter how students graduate, valuing achievement and competency over simple attendance. Inkster police warning parents to talk to their kids after a group of teens tried to prank call the department.
6: Yesterday, officials with the police department cleared up rumors online about an alleged attempted child abduction. After that alert went out, officers received a 911 call about a kidnapping in progress. The police response was tested as a real situation, but when they got to the scene, investigators determined it was a deliberate prank by kids. Now the department is urging all parents to speak with their children, saying false 911 calls are not a joke. Jeremy Jenkins, WWJ, News Radio 950.
4: A State House Oversight Committee received an update on the Unemployment Insurance Agency. Director Jason Palmer says they take fraud very seriously.
7: Through very robust identification, verification, and ID proofing at the front end, we've made great strides at reducing fraud at the front end. We also prosecute and partner to fight fraud at the back end.
4: You may recall there were charges of a multi-million dollar unemployment insurance fraud scheme in Michigan during the pandemic. Palmer says unemployment was high during COVID and that led to fraud and backlogs. He says they've collected $60 million in overpayments. I'm Beth Fisher for the Michigan News Network.
8: Hey, Dad, how do airplanes fly? 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
8: What do we keep in the attic? 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
1: Black Diamond Broadcasting, Mike Grisdale, an opportunity to learn more about an event coming up this weekend at the Sheboygan County Fairgrounds. We're going to talk with Sheboygan County 4-H Horse and Pony Club members, Kathy King and Belle Burr. They're here to tell us about not only what's going on this weekend, but a little story behind this whole organization. Kathy, good to have you here in the radio studios. Exciting event coming up this weekend.
2: Yes, it is. We'll have the first ever 4-H silent auction to raise funds for all of the programming in Sheboygan County, all of the 4-H programming. And 4-H, most of you know it, but you may not know that it is the largest youth organization in the world. So it was started primarily for kids in agricultural areas, but it's grown. So even in Sheboygan County, we have 10 different clubs that include, of course, horses, and we have robotics, tech club, dog, agility, chickens and critters. I can't remember what it's called, country kids. And we have a homesteading program, an exploration and homesteading club. So there are many, many clubs for the kids in Sheboygan, and there's very little funding for so many.
1: I have to correct myself, Belle, when I say 4-H auction. I don't want to get it confused with the livestock auction. That's later during the fair. This is something new for you guys, isn't it?
3: Yeah, this is the first silent auction, and we kind of threw this together with some brainstorming with the 4-H Council. Because funding was cut, what are we going to do to get all these kids to go out and do all these activities? And our program coordinator, Jessica, does so much during the summer. There's summer programming and camps. They do a yearly camp out at Akiak over there, and that's a blast. And they do MSU Exploration Days. So we're like, how are we going to raise money for this when everything's cut everywhere? And we threw it together, and we've had a lot of very generous businesses donate some pretty cool silent auction items.
1: Now, this is taking place Saturday at the fairgrounds. Can you tell me the times and what's going to happen after the auction? Because it might attract a few early birds.
3: Yes, sir. This Saturday, May 16th, we're running from 12 to 2. The silent auction will be that whole duration. And then the different groups that Kathy mentioned are all going to be doing some demonstrations. And afterwards, at 3:30, is the spring bump and run. So we hope to have everybody out and come and watch what the kids do, see what the money's going to be going towards, and have a fun time with the family, and then go out and support the county and watch a little rough and tough racing.
1: Well, silent auction, just what it is, right? People familiar with that. Come in, take a look at the items, make a bid.
3: Yeah, absolutely. They come in, if they like it, they write down their bid on the sheet, and hopefully they come back that their name's the last one on the paper before 2 o'clock when it ends.
1: So a few of the bigger name items that people can expect that might draw them in, can you tell me about some of those?
3: Absolutely. A couple donations that we have. A big one, in my opinion, is Urich's Meat Processing over in Pelson has donated a half hog, so that's about 75 pounds of pork, and they already smoked the bacon, which was awesome. We've got a handcrafted white pine bench from neighbor Harold Brubage. We've got a cool breakfast basket from a couple different local folks in Riggsville. There's honey, sausage, bread, and all those are right there made from those folks. We've got a lot of the breweries and downtown businesses have donated gift cards and merchandise to their places.
1: Well, it's going to take 2 hours to
2: speak. Yeah,
1: yeah.
2: Well, some of my favorites are the Tom Moran from Moran Ironworks. Donated a handmade purse, and he does leather work also.
1: Oh, I didn't know that.
2: So that was really, I like that one. And then Jackie Baltzer Ross at Anchor and Marina also donated some lovely designer purses. So there's lots of things for the guys. I think there's a jump start kit. Yeah. Belle can help me here.
3: Anytime Auto has donated a jump pack and some oil changes, so that'll be there to look and browse at. We've got quite a few different auto shops that have donated oil changes. We've got a Milwaukee Impact from the guys down at Indian River Do It Center. car wash kit because it's getting that time of year. That came from Sheboygan.

0: We've got
1: things for the kids. There's I donated a set of my Tuxedo Tom books for the kids. There's some other Enchanted Knight, donated some cards and other cool things for the kids. So they're, it's a big, fun family event. And so they can bring the family. Again, the horses will be there. The dogs will be there. It's a real dog and pony show. And right. We want everybody there. We've got lots of great items.
2: The 4-H silent auction this Saturday, the fairgrounds, noon to 2. Particular building that it's in?
0: It'll be in the 4-H building. Of course. I think it's like the 6th building on the Midway across from the Trailblazers and bathrooms, I think.
2: So get to the fairgrounds, you'll find it.
1: Yeah. Oh, yeah. Rain or shine, we'll do it.
2: Noon till 2. We're talking with Kathy King and Belle Burr from 4-H, the Horse and Pony Club members. I believe there's an interesting story on how the program got started and you two got together to work on this. Can you tell me about that?
1: Yeah, well, technically we're the leaders and the kids are the members. Right. So, yeah. But my dad was my 4-H leader and Reverend Watkins. And so my dad is Louis King, for those of you who know him. And I don't quite know how it happened. I do know how it started. My dad sold her grandma, Mary Jo Burr. Louis King sold Mary Jo Burr her first horse, Midnight, the black one, Midnight Beauty.
0: Midnight.
1: Midnight.
0: I was a little young for this.
1: Okay, you probably weren't born. So he sold her her first horse, and they got together kind of over 4-H, because my dad was a leader, and they were some of the key members of the Proud Equestrians program. And that is the 4-H sponsored program for children with disabilities. And so I'll let Belle take it on her side with your grandma.
0: Well, Kathy happened a lot previous to myself with PEP, but all of the memories with my grandma Mary Jo were, you know, she was doing PEP with the horses and all the kids and stuff. And so that was a week-long program where they do motor skills activities, and they ride the horses, and they do a lot of therapy for the kids, but it's therapy for the horses, kind of a cyclical healing type deal. And my grandma did everything with that, and my aunt Kathy as well. And so,
1: and my dad together,
0: because her dad was part of that, that's kind of how I got wrangled into Kathy. That everybody in this town knows each other. Can't really escape it, but
1: it's a full circle. You know, we want to bring PEP back. Because it's stopped since COVID, and, you know, because my dad and her grandma were so involved, and Kathy Burr were so involved in it, we really want to bring it back, but we didn't have a good starting point since COVID. There weren't a lot of horses that were suitable, so we've, like, single-handedly been trying to fill up Sheboygan County with horses, more horses. So, and then we thought we should do 4-H first, because that gives us a chance to test the horses. It's all 4-H. You know, 4-H programs are open to anyone. And then from those horses, we can choose the best ones to be part of PEP. So we're hoping we'll start a pilot program in the fall and get it rolling again.
0: You can go on to Sheboygan County 4-H Facebook page. And Jessica Widerski is our 4-H program coordinator. Wonderful lady. She'll answer any questions that you may have about any of the different programs that we've talked about or listed here. If you want to join, or if you just want to try to donate or anything like that, we'd be happy to help. You can find any of us on Facebook.
2: Okay, so tell me again, time and date for the event and what's going on Saturday at the fairgrounds.
0: This Saturday, May 16th, 12 to 2, each club is going to have some demonstrations, show you what their club's all about, and we'll have a bunch of silent auctions, items for y'all to come and bid on. And afterwards, I think it's 3:30 is the Sheboygan Spring Bump and Run. Hope to see you at both.
1: And bring the family.
2: 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I'm Mike Grisdale, Black Diamond Broadcast.
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5: This afternoon for Sheboygan, Indian River, and the Straits of Mackinac, sunny skies, high 64, north winds around 5. Clouds moving in tonight, low around 37. Tomorrow, partly sunny, high 71.
6: On a warm summer's evening, on a train bound for nowhere, I
4: met up with a gambler. We were both too tired to sleep, so we took turns of staring out the window at the darkness till boredom overtook us. And he began to speak. He said, son, I've made a life

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2: I'm Ryan Racker. Michigan's unemployment insurance agency is working to recover from a multi-million dollar unemployment insurance fraud scheme during COVID. Agency Director Jason Palmer testifying before a House Oversight Committee today. He says anyone who thinks they're a victim of fraud should contact them.
3: If people suspect that they are a victim of identity theft, people can call us and say, hey, I received a bill, and I believe this is a fraudulent bill. We refer them to our Fraud and Investigations Division, where they will fully investigate.
2: House Oversight Committee Chairman Jason Wolford says oversight of the agency is working. Honda, posting its first loss in nearly 70 years, blames it on an electric vehicle strategy that didn't work out.
4: Honda lost $2.7 billion in the last fiscal year. Like a lot of car makers, they had to deal with a fast-changing electric vehicle market. Honda now plans to double down on hybrids, which have been very popular. Last year, Honda made $7.6 billion.
2: And AutoBeat reporter Jeff Gilbert says Honda expects to return to profitability next year. Inkster police warning parents to talk to their kids after a group of teens tried to prank call the department.
5: Yesterday, officials with the police department cleared up rumors online about an alleged attempted child abduction. After that alert went out, officers received a 911 call about a kidnapping in progress. The police response was tested as a real situation, but when they got to the scene, investigators determined it was a deliberate prank by kids. Now the department is urging all parents to speak with their children, saying false 911 calls are not a joke. Jeremy Jenkins, Michigan News Network.
2: As damage assessments from flooding and tornadoes are being made across the state, Grand Traverse County officials say they have at least $15 million in preliminary flood damage. Emergency management officials told county commissioners that assessments are only about 20% complete on the road and infrastructure side. They expect there'll be more damage to report to the governor. I'm Ryan Racker for the Michigan News Network.
6: I'm the threat that's already inside the house. 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
14: Tonight, for Sheboygan, Indian River, and the Straits of Mackinac, increasing clouds, low around 37. South winds around 5. Partly sunny Friday, high 71. Saturday, mostly sunny, maybe a shower, and high of 75.

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3: I'm Jennifer Kuiper. President Trump and China's President Xi Jinping have talked about a wide range of issues as the Chinese leader hosts the American president in Beijing. CBS's Weijia Zhang, traveling with the president, says Iran is one of the most important issues.
4: There is no formal announcement about China, for example, purchasing less Iranian oil, because right now it is its biggest customer. And there were some talks about whether Trump would explicitly make that ask. So we don't have the details yet.
3: The Senate Armed Services Committee is holding a hearing on the 2027 budget for U.S. Central Command and U.S. Africa Command. CENTCOM Commander Admiral Brad Cooper was asked about the Strait of Hormuz and the threat that Iran poses.
5: Their capability have been significantly degraded. If I just use my own professional experience and 100 transits through the Strait of Hormuz, you would typically see 20 to 40 fast boats, and lately we've seen two or three.
3: A federal judge has blocked the Trump administration's demands for confidential transgender patient information from Rhode Island's largest hospital. The decision marks another setback for the Justice Department, which has faced similar rulings from at least seven other federal courts. The U.S. Supreme Court has issued a decision concerning the trucking industry. More from Loyola Law School professor Lori Levinson.
6: In a decision that's going to be seen as a major victory for truck safety advocates, the Supreme Court decided unanimously today that victims of deadly crashes with these trucking companies can sue in state court for negligent operation of their carriers.
3: Lawmakers in Georgia will return to the Capitol next month to redraw the state's political maps. WSB's Jonathan O'Brien has more.
7: Saying the decision to call lawmakers back to the Capitol is simply an effort to silence black voters, State Senator Nikki Merritt and members of the Legislative Black Caucus are vowing to fight the redistricting push.
8: Let's be very clear. This is an attack on Metro Atlanta. This is an attack on black political power.
7: Following the announcement, Governor Kemp said Democrats should wait to see the maps before criticizing them. Whatever maps lawmakers draw will not apply until the 2028 election. Jonathan O'Brien for CBS News, Atlanta.
3: A now grounded airline is facing new legal action. CBS's Jim Krasula explains.
9: Several terminated workers have filed a lawsuit saying Spirit Airlines failed to give proper layoff notices when it abruptly shut down earlier this month. The legal action also claims that the company's management misled employees about the chances of Spirit staying in business.
3: The lawsuit also claims Spirit still owes workers back pay and benefits even after shutting down. Stocks close up on Wall Street. This is CBS News.
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15: It's called the Ocean Dream Diamond.
16: Green diamonds are extraordinarily rare.
15: Max Fawcett, the global head of jewelry at Christie's, says this one clocks in at 5.5 carats.
16: The color comes from natural irradiation when the stone is still in the Earth's crust. That can happen over a process of millions of years.
15: The triangular cut diamond

0: sold at auction for $17.3 million Wednesday, twice as much as it last sold for in 2014. The bidding was intense. It lasted 20 minutes. Michael Wallace, CBS News.
1: The U.S. Postal Service is releasing special edition stamps featuring the bald eagle for America's 250th birthday. The stamps issued today depict the eagle across five life stages, from hatchling to adult. The eagle has long symbolized American values like strength, freedom, and independence, but the bird is also considered a major conservation success story. Eagles nearly vanished due to pesticide poisoning. That was in the mid-1900s. Jennifer Kuiper, CBS.
2: Man, I love this place. 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Watching him and taking in the blue waves, the sea breeze, the blurry horizon.
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5: WCBY News, I'm Mike Grisdale. A locally based foundation has announced a $150,000 grant to support flood recovery efforts in northern Michigan. The Pulte Family Charitable Foundation says money will be directed to support flood recovery efforts across Sheboygan, Emmett, and Presque Isle counties following the historic spring flooding. $50,000 of the grant will be released immediately to address urgent needs such as temporary housing, emergency assistance, and other critical recovery support. The remaining $100,000 will be designated as a dollar-for-dollar matching grant for donations made directly to the Salvation Army of Sheboygan County. This will go to the Flood Relief Fund for our northern Michigan neighbors. The Salvation Army will administer and oversee the distribution of the funds, and only donations made to the fund qualify for the match. To contribute to the fund, checks can be made payable to the Salvation Army, Sheboygan County. Include Flood Relief Fund in the memo line. Donations can be mailed to the Salvation Army, 444 South Main Street, Sheboygan. Donations can also be made online. Meanwhile, local organizers are putting together a community fundraiser this Sunday afternoon at the Sheboygan Knights of Columbus Hall. The money will go towards a special fund set up through the Sheboygan County Community Foundation. The DNR has announced a required 5-year consumer price index adjustment for snowmobile trail permit fees. Starting this year, the fee increases from $52 to $65 and will remain in place for the next 5-year period. This change follows a statutory requirement to adjust snowmobile trail permit fees every 5 years. The DNR says the adjustment helps offset the rising cost of equipment and maintenance. It fuels the work of 67 volunteer clubs across the state, maintaining 6,300 plus miles of trails. The state boasts the fifth largest trail network in the nation. These trail permits go on sale September 1st. They can be purchased online through e-license, online via the Michigan Snowmobile ORV Association, or in person at a number of DNR licensed agents and dealers. Michigan's snowmobile program is 100% funded through snowmobile trail permit and registration dollars. Memorial Weekend is the unofficial start to summer, but it could also mark a record for downhill skiing in northern Michigan. One ski hill at Boyne Mountain Resort hanging on to some snow. And if skiing continues into the holiday weekend, they'll make history for the resort. A new record would be set if skiing continues until May 23rd. Right now, the Victor Run at Boyne Mountain Resort is open for skiing Saturdays and Sundays. No one matched all the numbers in last night's Powerball. That jackpot grows to $86 million Saturday. Friday's Mega Millions at $251 million. Stay tuned later this hour, another edition of Community Perspective.

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4: For Sheboygan, Indian River, and the Straits of Mackinac, increasing clouds tonight, low 37, south winds around 5. Partly sunny skies tomorrow, Friday's high 71. For the weekend, Saturday, maybe a shower, mostly sunny, high 75. Sunday, mostly sunny, and high 66. Looking at Monday, showers, maybe a thunderstorm, and high 75. That's your forecast. I'm Tim O'Brien.
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0: 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Church located on U.S. 31, Levering. And don't forget the North Emmett Annual Garage Sale also coming up this weekend. Several locations having sales this Friday and Saturday. A chance to support Sheboygan 4-H this Saturday with a silent auction at the fairgrounds. Proceeds help youth programming in Sheboygan County. The silent auction has dozens of items from noon till 2 Saturday, May 16th. At the fairgrounds. Don't forget the bump and run racing afterwards at 3 o'clock. Earth Week Plus adventures continue in the Sheboygan County area. 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The community is invited to come together and support the Sheboygan County Flood Fundraiser this weekend. The event Sunday, May 17th, 3 till 7 p.m. at the Sheboygan Knights of Columbus Hall. 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You can watch it live on Sheboygan River Studio Facebook page Sunday afternoon. And 100% of the proceeds will stay local. The fundraiser Sunday is put together by Sheboygan River Studios, Sheboygan County Community Foundation, and the Sheboygan Knights of Columbus. At the Sheboygan Opera House, it's Chamber Fest 2026, a series of five classical concerts featuring outstanding musicians from around the world. The first performance is Charlotte Hugh on the piano, May 23rd. More details at theoperahouse.org. Coming up later this month, Tapestry, the Carole King tribute, Friday, May 29th at 7:30. Also at the Opera House, the Great Big Family Productions presents an acoustic evening with the Sidewalk Prophets, May 31st, 7 o'clock. At the Opera House. Bishop Berriga Catholic School is having a craft show and flea market. That's June 19th and 20th. 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
2: The Tigers continue their trend as the worst road team in baseball today with a 9-4 loss to the Mets. New York has had a similar track as Detroit, racking up the injuries, but despite that, they swept the series. The Tigers couldn't capitalize on a 3-0 first-inning lead thanks to a Gage Workman homer is second with the team. They now head home to start a 7-game homestand against the Blue Jays and division-leading Guardians. MLB Pipeline released their next top 100 prospect list. Detroit's Max Clark is number 8, doing well down at Toledo this year. The Pistons have the day off as they prep for a must-win Game 6 against the Cavaliers tomorrow. The NFL schedule releases tonight at 8. Detroit expected to host the Saints in Week 1 at Ford Field. They also would appear to be on Sunday Night Football Week 4 against the Panthers. That's according to the leaks coming out. The AHL affiliate of the Red Wings, the Grand Rapids Griffins, start round 2 of the playoffs tonight at home. It's a 7 o'clock puck drop. It could be a little rowdy. It's $2 beer night. Good luck. Jeremy Otto, Michigan News Network.
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2: I'm Ryan Recker. There's a wildfire near Tomahawk Lake, now 100% contained. The fire burned 190 acres of state-managed land, which started on Sunday in Presque Isle County, went through the jack pine stands of blueberry bog and hardwood debris. Crews will continue to monitor the area. Flags will be at half-staff tomorrow to honor Peace Officers Memorial Day, which happens to fall within National Police Week, recognizing law enforcement officers who have lost their lives in the line of duty. All flags, public buildings, and grounds in Michigan will be half-staff, with schools, residents, and businesses being encouraged to do the same. Flags will return to full staff on Saturday. Detroit Mayor Mary Sheffield calling it an important and exciting day for the city. New Census Bureau statistics show the city has gained more than 5,000 residents in the last year, the third straight year the population has increased. A young lady named Shauna, one of the city's newest residents who moved from Florida.
3: The buzz about Detroit is becoming the next it city is growing louder every day, especially among people from the South who are searching for opportunity, affordability, culture, and community.
2: And Detroit led the state in population growth, nearly tripling the growth of Grand Rapids, which added about 1,700 residents last year. A Ludington man has been sentenced for sexually assaulting a 14-year-old girl. 29-year-old Bradley Drake will spend up to 60 years in prison for the 2022 crime, started by requesting explicit photos and videos from the victim, followed by the sexual assault. They lived in the same home at the time. Drake will spend a minimum of 17 years in prison. The ex-wife of Eminem in more trouble with the law. Kim Scott was reportedly arrested last night in Chesterfield Township on alleged drunk driving charges after hitting a car. Detectives told TMZ Scott was taken into custody and booked into the Macomb County Jail after a crash. She was released early this morning. There were no injuries. I'm Ryan Recker for the Michigan News Network.
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4: Black Diamond Broadcasting, Mike Grisdale with an update on the Sheboygan County flooding. It was about a month ago when we started to experience the high waters along the inland waterway and all the anxiety and damage that came with it. While the water levels are starting to recede and some of that traffic getting back to normal, but it's not nearly normal for a lot of people who have their houses or property along the waterway. We're going to talk about an upcoming fundraiser. The Sheboygan County Flood Fundraiser is May 17th at the Sheboygan Knights of Columbus Hall. Joining me, Brian Lang and Sharon Lang from the Sheboygan area. Brian and Sharon own the Naughty Inn downtown. They also have the Sheboygan River Studios collaboration. Sharon is also the Sheboygan County Economic Development Coordinator. And they've put this together with several other folks. Want to talk about the event and how that's designed and how people can participate and support, but still dealing with a lot of issues out on the waterway. It may be spring for some people. We get some of the traffic opened up. Some of the roads are coming back into shape, but still a lot of work to be done, isn't there?
5: Yeah, there certainly is. And thanks for having us this morning to talk about this. And a lot of work to be done. Just a tremendous amount in homes. A lot of people are still underwater, have water, standing water in their homes, in their areas. You know, many of us, we've heard, you know, didn't have flood insurance, don't have flood insurance. And so this community is going to be reeling from this for quite some time.
4: Yeah, I know a lot of people say we can be thankful there were no fatalities during this, but an awful lot of damage, awful lot of anxiety, right, Brian? People looking at the home they've had there for years and never had this situation.
6: Well, they brought it up that it was a 500-year event. So fortunately, I don't think I'll have to see another one. But that's why nobody had flood insurance. And the end result is going to be a whole lot of time to clean those places up and get them back to livable and comfortable spaces again. And that's what we're trying to do here is just help that process.
4: Okay, the fundraiser on the 17th. Sharon, a little idea what's going to happen there, who's invited, how people can get involved?
5: Yeah, sure. You know, Brian and our good friend Nate King is doing this with us. The three of us watched things evolve with the flooding and the emergency and thought, you know, we need to do something. And we didn't see where anyone else was really organizing kind of that fundraising side. You know, of course, we have Jeremy Runstrom, and he's just such a great emergency manager doing all of that. So we thought, well, we've got the tools. We've done this before. Let's do an event and make sure that we're giving an opportunity for people to come together to support this community, donate if they can, but also for a place for people who are suffering from this disaster to come and receive goods and some things like that. So the event's going to have a lot of great things happening all at the same time.
4: Well, like a lot of fundraisers, I see a spaghetti dinner on there. Tell me about that.
5: Yeah.
4: Who can partake in that?
5: Well, it's free.
6: Anybody who shows up.
5: Yeah, it's free. Yeah. And because at our restaurant, actually, our young chef, Anthony Polito, is 100% Italian. So he knows his way around a sauce. And we thought, you know, of all the things we can do, and we've had some great donations come forward to help us put that on. So my team is cooking the meal, preparing the meal. And then beyond that, Sheboygan County Community Foundation will help us with the money side. Yeah, we're going to have live music. Brian and Nate are going to head that up. And
6: yeah, we'll be beaming it on Facebook. And, you know, if you can't make it to the event, you can certainly follow along.
4: And people who make donations, how does that work?
5: Yeah, we partnered with the foundation because this is going to be a relief effort that will go on for quite some time. And so for them to be the fiduciary was really important for us because we'll throw the party, but we didn't want to handle the finances. So people can donate directly to them. They've got a great website. We have a QR code

0: code that has been widely shared on social media. You can write a check. You can do cash at this event. We'll have a little bucket brigade walking around collecting little donations. And then they will keep 100% of those proceeds in our county. So targeting those townships that are really, really most impacted, Black Lake, Tuscarora, the rivers where we saw them swell and people really had the devastation and the effect of that.
1: And also at this event, you talked about people giving towards the effort. There's also, quote unquote, some taking that's being offered. Tell me about that. If some of the people, let's say, victims along the areas that were hit, well, how can they get some help?
2: Yeah, we've been very fortunate. The Salvation Army has donated a whole, literally trailers full of flood buckets and bottled water. And these flood buckets are loaded with materials, as you might imagine, to help with cleanup. I've got, at a warehouse site, I've got three pallets right now. One is just pallets of boxes of bleach, and two pallets are loaded with flood buckets. Yeah. Just waiting to be dispersed.
0: Bundles of rakes and shovels and work gloves and tarps. We've had community members donate new goods of bedding and some clothing. So we're going to have an entire area. We're calling it the community closet. And it's just going to be a happy space where if you walk by and you see something that you need or you have a neighbor in need, we want you to load your arms up and haul it out. And anything left over, we've already arranged some of those townships are going to be there with trucks and trailers, and they'll take the leftovers back to their communities and their township halls to make sure people continue to have access.
1: The Sheboygan County Flood Fundraiser, Sunday, May 17th from 3 to 7, the Sheboygan Knights of Columbus Hall. Public is welcome. She mentioned the spaghetti dinner, the entertainment, the giveaways for those in need, and also a chance to support, plus a chance for people to show that there is those that support them. I think that's mentally, that's a big deal.
0: Yeah, it's a gathering of goodness, you know, to give, to receive, just to commune as a community and you know, have that show and that feel-good solidarity. And again, as Brian mentioned, if you can't come into town, you know, we're doing this live on our social media website page, Sheboygan River Studio, so we'll be streaming. You can watch it. Like events we've done in the past, we'll have music playing, but I'll also have a little interview area. So as people want to give their testimony of the experience they had, if they would like to thank a particular business or a first responder that helped them or share those moments that were endearing throughout this of, I think, grit, and then also maybe some community leaders. So it'll be a casual event. Come in, go out. It's not, you don't have to stay there the whole time. Pop in and go about your day, but we're hoping we're going to have a good turnout.
1: So if people want to support, they're welcome to attend. If they can't make it, they can watch it on Facebook. And also, they can write a check to Sheboygan County Community Foundation. Brian and Sharon and all those involved, thank you for what you're doing, and thanks for telling us all about it on the radio.
2: Thanks, Mike.
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3: Big Country Gold. Tonight for Sheboygan, Indian River, and the Straits of Mackinac, increasing clouds, low around 37, south winds around 5. Partly sunny Friday, high 71. Saturday, mostly sunny, maybe a shower, and high 75.
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2: I'm Jennifer Kuiper. Senators say they want to share the burden with federal workers in case of another government shutdown. CBS's Allison Keyes explains.
3: Senators unanimously approved a resolution to withhold their pay the next time there's a government shutdown until it is over. Republican Senator John Kennedy sponsored the resolution.
4: Shutting down government should not be our default solution.
3: Senators make $174,000 a year, but many are independently wealthy. The measure takes effect after the November elections, but it does not apply to the U.S. House. Allison Keyes, CBS News, Washington.
2: China's Xi Jinping warns President Trump that the two countries

0: countries could clash over Taiwan if the issue is not handled properly. CBS News national security contributor Samantha Vinograd says the reunification of Taiwan with China is very important to them.
1: The U.S. intelligence community has assessed that the Chinese government isn't planning an invasion of Taiwan in 2027, but they're setting the conditions for reunification, and they want both actions and a change in words from the United States.
0: Truck safety advocates call it a major victory. A Supreme Court ruling may open up trucking companies to lawsuits over crashes on the basis of the drivers they hire.
2: In a unanimous ruling, the U.S. Supreme Court will allow victims of deadly crashes to sue some of America's biggest brokers, which hire trucking companies to move goods.
3: Delilah Colvin was only 5 years old in June 2024, when an 18-wheel tractor trailer plowed into her.
2: President Trump during the State of the Union. Though the president focused on the immigration status of the driver, the high court's ruling in a separate case will allow Coleman's lawsuit against the trucking broker C.H. Robinson to proceed. Heather Bosch, CBS News.
0: The top spokesman for Health and Human Services, Secretary Robert F. Kennedy Jr., has resigned. CBS's Linda Kenyon.
4: Rich Danker cited irreconcilable differences with the administration, which supported marketing approval of e-cigarette flavors that could appeal to children. Danker's resignation follows the resignation of the FDA Commissioner Marty McCarry, who also objected to the approval.
0: Last week, the Trump administration approved the sale of blueberry and mango-flavored nicotine vaping pods. Across Havana, Cuba, protests have been breaking out as the city deals with the worst rolling blackouts it has had in decades. An ongoing U.S. blockade has been cutting the island off from fuel imports. Cuba's energy and mines minister says that the country has run out of diesel and fuel oil and that the power grid is in a critical state. A U.S. delegation visited Cuba today. This is CBS News.
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0: One veteran Hollywood actor took to the commencement stage, and his speech is now getting a lot of attention.
11: It's not exactly the worst thing to have Indiana Jones himself deliver your commencement speech.
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11: 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Looking back on his own college years,
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11: He told the grads to take hold of opportunities and inspire.
12: Stand up for someone who can't stand up for themselves. Bring people together who weren't talking before. That's leadership. That's what moves the needle.
11: Matt Wolf, CBS News.
0: The U.S. stock market rose to more records for the NASDAQ and S&P 500 after Cisco Systems joined the parade of companies reporting fatter profits for the start of 2026 than analysts expected. The Dow climbed back to the 50,000 level. Jennifer Kuiper, CBS News.
13: 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I've been surfing here since I was a kid. 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Watching him and taking in the blue waves, the sea breeze, the blurry horizon?
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2: Sheboygan, Indian River, and the Straits of Mackinac. Increasing clouds tonight, low 37. South winds around 5. Partly sunny skies tomorrow. Friday's high 71. For the weekend, Saturday, maybe a shower. Mostly sunny, high 75. Sunday, mostly sunny and high 66. Looking at Monday, showers, maybe a thunderstorm and high 75. That's your forecast. I'm Tim O'Brien.
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2: I'm Ryan Ranker. A Northville man is facing multiple charges, including a hate crime. 53-year-old Subi Saad accused of allegedly making anti-Muslim remarks and threatening two men at Somerset Mall. He reportedly told them he had a gun in his car. After being escorted out of the mall, authorities say he shouted vulgarities at officers in the parking lot. He also accused of exposing himself to corrections officers after being arrested. A State House Oversight Committee receiving an update on the Unemployment Insurance Agency. Director Jason Palmer says they take fraud very seriously.
3: Through very robust identification, verification, and ID proofing at the front end, we've made great strides at reducing fraud at the front end. We also prosecute and partner to fight fraud at the back end.
2: You may recall there were charges of a multi-million dollar unemployment fraud scheme in Michigan during the COVID-19 pandemic. Palmer says unemployment was high during COVID that led to fraud and backlogs. He says they've collected $60 million

0: in overpayments. Michigan House of Representatives approving new legislation that could expand dental care access. House Bill 4935 would enter Michigan into the Interstate Dental Compact. It allows qualified dental professionals like dentists and dental hygienists to work across state lines through an expedited licensing process. Most counties in Michigan are currently dealing with dental health shortages, leading to wait times of several weeks to months for appointments. The legislation now moves on to the Senate. Kratom is using its rise in popularity among young adults. Research from the University of Michigan and Texas State University shows that not only is use on the rise, it can have a negative impact on mental health and is linked to addiction. More than 5 million people say they've used it in their lifetime, including more than 100,000 children between 12 and 17 years old. The FDA hasn't approved Kratom for any medical use. I'm Ryan Racker for the Michigan News Network.
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5: Black Diamond Broadcasting, Mike Grisdale, an opportunity to learn more about an event coming up this weekend at the Sheboygan County Fairgrounds. We're going to talk with Sheboygan County 4-H Horse and Pony Club members, Kathy King and Belle Burr. They're here to tell us about not only what's going on this weekend, but a little story behind this whole organization. Kathy, good to have you here in the radio studios. Exciting event coming up this weekend.
6: Yes, it is. We'll have the first ever 4-H silent auction to raise funds for all of the programming in Sheboygan County, all of the 4-H programming. And 4-H, most of you know it, but you may not know that it is the largest youth organization in the world. So it was started primarily for kids in agricultural areas, but it's grown. So even in Sheboygan County, we have 10 different clubs that include, of course, horses, and we have robotics, tech club, dog, agility, chickens and critters. I can't remember what it's called, country kids. And we have a homesteading program, an exploration and homesteading club. So there are many, many clubs for the kids in Sheboygan, and there's very little funding for so many.
5: I have to correct myself, Belle, when I say 4-H auction. I don't want to get it confused with the livestock auction. That's later during the fair. This is something new for you guys, isn't it?
7: Yeah, this is the first silent auction, and we kind of threw this together with some brainstorming with the 4-H Council. Because funding was cut, what are we going to do to get all these kids to go out and do all these activities? And our program coordinator, Jessica, does so much during the summer. There's summer programming and camps. They do a yearly camp out at Akiak over there, and that's a blast. And they do MSU Exploration Days. So we're like, how are we going to raise money for this when everything's cut everywhere? And we threw it together, and we've had a lot of very generous businesses donate some pretty cool silent auction items.
5: Now, this is taking place Saturday at the fairgrounds. Can you tell me the times and what's going to happen after the auction? Because it might attract a few early birds.
7: Yes, sir. This Saturday, May 16th, we're running from 12 to 2. The silent auction will be that whole duration. And then the different groups that Kathy mentioned are all going to be doing some demonstrations. And afterwards, at 3:30, is the spring bump and run. So we hope to have everybody out and come and watch what the kids do, see what the money's going to be going towards, and have a fun time with the family, and then go out and support the county and watch a little rough and tough racing.
5: Well, silent auction.

0: just what it is, right? People familiar with that. Come in, take a look at the items, make a bid, and...
1: Yeah, absolutely. They come in, if they like it, they write down their bid on the sheet, and hopefully they come back that their name's the last one on the paper before 2 o'clock when it ends.
0: So a few of the bigger name items that people can expect that might draw them in, can you tell me about some of those?
1: Absolutely. A couple donations that we have, a big one in my opinion is Urich's Meat Processing over in Pelson has donated a half hog, so that's about 75 pounds of pork, and they already smoked the bacon, which was awesome. We've got a handcrafted white pine bench from neighbor Harold Brevage. We've got a cool breakfast basket from a couple different local folks in Riggsville. There's honey, sausage, bread, and all those are right there made from those folks. We've got a lot of the breweries and downtown businesses have donated gift cards and merchandise to their places.
0: Well, it's going to take 2 hours to speak. Yeah.
2: Well, some of my favorites are the Tom Moran from Moran Ironworks donated a handmade purse, and he does leather work also.
0: Oh, I didn't know that.
2: So that was really, I liked that one. And then Jackie Baltzer Ross at Anchor and Marina also donated some lovely designer purses. So there's lots of things for the guys. I think there's a jump start kit. Yeah. Val can help me here.
1: Anytime Auto has donated a jump pack and some oil changes, so that'll be there to look and browse at. We've got quite a few different auto shops that have donated oil changes. We've got a Milwaukee Impact from the guys down at Indian River Do It Center. Car wash kit, because it's getting that time of year, that came from Sheboygan. We've got...
2: things for the kids. There's... I donated a set of my Tuxedo Tom books for the kids. There's some other... Enchanted Knight donated some cards and other cool things for the kids. So it's a big, fun family event. And so they can bring the family. Again, the horses will be there. The dogs will be there. It's a real dog and pony show. And
0: right.
2: We want everybody there. We've got lots of great items.
0: The 4-H silent auction this Saturday, the fairgrounds, noon to 2. Particular building that it's in?
1: It'll be in the 4-H building.
0: Of course.
1: I think it's like the 6th building on the midway across from the Trailblazers and bathrooms, I think.
0: So get to the fairgrounds, you'll find it.
2: Yep. Oh, yeah. Rain or shine, we'll do it.
0: Noon till 2. We're talking with Kathy King and Belle Burr from 4-H, the Horse and Pony Club members. I believe there's an interesting story on how the program got started and you two got together to work on this. Can you tell me about
2: that? Yeah, well, technically we're the leaders and the kids are the members. Thanks. So, yeah. But... my dad was my 4-H leader and Reverend Watkins, and so my dad is Louis King, for those of you who know him, and I don't quite know how it happened. I do know how it started. My dad sold her grandma, Mary Jo Burr, Louis King sold Mary Jo Burr, her first horse, Midnight, the black one, Midnight Beauty?
1: Just Midnight.
2: Midnight.
1: I was a little young for this.
2: Okay, that was... All right, you probably weren't born. So he sold her her first horse, and they got together kind of over 4-H, because my dad was a leader, and they were some of the key members of the Proud Equestrians program, and that is the 4-H-sponsored program for children with disabilities. And so I'll let Val take it on her side with your grandma.
1: Well, Kathy, it happened a lot previous to myself with Pep, but all of the memories with my grandma Mary Jo were, you know, she was doing Pep with the horses and all the kids and stuff, and so that was a week-long program where they do motor skills activities, and they'd ride the horses, and they do a lot of therapy for the kids, but it's therapy for the horses, kind of a cyclical healing type deal. And my grandma did everything with that, and my aunt Kathy as well. And so,
2: and my dad,
1: and
2: together,
1: because her dad was part of that. That's kind of how I got wrangled into Kathy. Everybody in this town knows each other; can't really escape it. But
2: it's a full circle. You know, we want to bring Pep back because it's stopped since COVID, and you know, because my dad and her grandma were so involved, and Kathy Burr were so involved in it. We really want to bring it back, but we didn't have a good starting point since COVID. There weren't a lot of horses that were suitable. So we've single-handed.

0: they've been trying to fill up Sheboygan County with horses, more horses. So, and then we thought we should do 4-H first, because that gives us a chance to test the horses. It's all 4-H. You know, 4-H programs are open to anyone. And then from those horses, we can choose the best ones to be part of PEP. So we're thinking, hoping we'll start a pilot program in the fall and get it rolling again.
1: You can go on to Sheboygan County 4-H Facebook page. And Jessica Widerski is our 4-H program coordinator. Wonderful lady. She'll answer any questions that you may have about any of the different programs that we've talked about or listed here. If you want to join, or if you just want to try to donate or anything like that, we'd be happy to help. You can find any of us on Facebook.
2: Okay, so tell me again, time and date for the event and what's going on Saturday at the fairgrounds.
1: This Saturday, May 16th, 12 to 2. Each club is going to have some demonstrations, show you what their club's all about, and we'll have a bunch of silent auctions, items for y'all to come and bid on. And afterwards, I think it's 3:30 is the Sheboygan Spring Bump and Run. Hope to see you at both.
0: And bring the family.
2: I want to thank Kathy King and Belle Burr, Sheboygan County 4-H Horse and Pony Club leaders, and the big event this weekend at the fairgrounds. I'm Mike Grisdale, Black Diamond Broadcast.
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1: This is CBS News on the Hour, your home for original reporting.
2: I'm Jennifer Kuiper. Supreme Court preserves access to the widely used abortion pill mifepristone while lawsuits play out. CBS's Allison Keyes.
3: The high court's decision means women seeking what's known as the abortion pill can continue to get it at pharmacies through the mail without an in-person visit to a doctor. The drug is the most common method of abortion 4 years after the court overturned Roe v. Wade.
2: Access is likely to remain uninterrupted at least until well into next year as appeals play out in a suit filed by Louisiana. At their summit, China's President Xi Jinping warns President Trump about differences over Taiwan. CBS's Anna Corrin in Beijing.
4: When the cameras left the Great Hall of the People, this was the first remarks that President Xi delivered to Trump, and that is Taiwan is the most important issue in the U.S.-China relationship, and that if mishandled, then it could lead to conflict. And this obviously was Xi drawing his red line.
2: Russia hammers Ukraine for a third straight day, flattening a Kyiv apartment block and killing at least 9 people. CBS's Aiden Stretch is in Kyiv.
5: President Zelensky has said it was the largest attack on Ukraine of the war. Firefighters are still here. They're excavating the rubble from this building. They're still trying to find folks underneath. We don't know how many people were injured and how many people may still be underneath this pile of rubble.
2: FBI Director Kash Patel's snorkeling trip is being scrutinized.
6: Information obtained by the Associated Press shows the FBI director went on a VIP snorkel session last August at the site of the USS Arizona Memorial in Pearl Harbor after Director Patel's official visits to Australia and New Zealand. The sunken ship is a military cemetery reachable only by boat and is off limits to snorkeling and diving with rare exceptions. The memorial marks Japan's 1941 attack on Pearl Harbor and is one of the nation's most hallowed sites, where the remains of more than 900 sailors and Marines are entombed. Linda Kenyon, CBS News, Washington.
2: The Cuban government says CIA Director John Ratcliffe met with officials today from the Ministry of the Interior during a high-level visit to the island. The meeting reportedly served as a platform for Cuba to present evidence asserting that the nation poses no threat to U.S. national security. Meantime, in Havana, protests broke out as the city is hit with the worst rolling blackouts in decades. Resident Rodolfo Afonso. He says it gave them the motivation to come out to see if even by banging a pot, they will be given at least 3 hours of electricity. This is CBS News.
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2: Florida Attorney General James Uthmeyer issues an investigative subpoena into the NFL's Rooney Rule, CBS's Jesse Mitchell.
17: The rule, which has been on the books for more than two decades, requires teams to interview minority candidates for certain position vacancies. The AG contends that policy violates Florida law. The NFL did change language on its website about the policy when Uthmeyer first raised the issue in March. At a league meeting that same month, Commissioner Roger Goodell acknowledged the current political landscape's impact on diversity initiatives, but said he did not think there was any legal problem with the NFL's policy. Jesse Mitchell, CBS News.
2: The full 2026 NFL schedule will be released tonight, completing the list of 272 games over 18 weeks. The season kicks off on September 9th when the Seahawks raise their Super Bowl banner. It'll be the second time the NFL season opens on a Wednesday.

0: Giants hosted the Cowboys on September 5, 2012. Jennifer Kuiper, CBS News.
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4: Tonight, for Sheboygan, Indian River, and the Straits of Mackinac, increasing clouds, low around 37. South winds around 5. Partly sunny Friday, high 71. Saturday, mostly sunny, maybe a shower, and high of 75.
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